0: Party, the One Nation MP defending his boss, saying it's not unusual to want a holiday with a billionaire friend.
1: I don't care if it's Dolce, Cabana or Prada, as long as you're paying for it, darling, I don't care. You know, it's what a person's allowed to have free time. She's having a free time over there.
0: Two men are facing court today after being charged over separate incidents of child sex offences. Amy Drew has the details.
2: A 35-year-old Aspley man is set to reappear in the Brisbane Magistrates Court after being charged last month. Police allege his phone contained child exploitation material and that he was active in a number of child abuse networks. He is facing 23 counts in total. Meantime, a 71-year-old man will appear after being extradited from New South Wales, facing alleged indecent treatment of a child offences. Police allege the offences occurred between January 2007 and March 2009 at various addresses in Charleville. Detectives are continuing to appeal for anyone with information related to the case to come forward. Amy Drew reporting.
0: The Australian dollar is buying 69.9 US cents. This is Air News. The Brisbane Broncos have toppled the ladder-leading Penrith Panthers in last night's NRL. Air News Terry Daniel reports.
3: The Brisbane Broncos have kept their slim NRL's finals hopes alive, ending an 8-match losing streak to defeat the Penrith Panthers 14-12 at Parramatta Stadium. Brisbane fullback Reece Walsh slotted a conversion from the sideline with 10 minutes remaining to give the Broncos the lead. In wet conditions, the Broncos scored 3-2 in their first win since April and keeps them still in the fight for the finals footy. The Brisbane side were bolstered by the return of key players, including skipper Adam Reynolds, who told Nine he's glad for the win, but lots of work yet to be done.
4: Yeah, it's good. We knew it was going to be tough. We knew backs were against the wall, but the belief and the fight in this team is amazing. You know, for once, we haven't dropped our heads going about our business to training. We knew it would turn, and it was great to get a result tonight, but yeah, still a lot of work in front of us.
3: Terry Daniel, Air Sport.
0: In AFL news, Geelong face a nervous wait for scans on Max Holmes' ankle injury, suffered in last night's 27-point win over St Kilda. The Cats snapping their 3-game losing streak. Coach Chris Scott says he's relieved with the result, but there is still lots of work to do.
5: The fact that we won makes me feel a little bit better, but I can't be more honest than to say that it's not like we thought, oh, we've cracked the code and now we're playing much better than we've been for the previous 4 or 5 weeks. The thing that probably was different was that we brought in some different players that gave us a bit of a different look.
0: Tonight, the Crows' top four hopes will go on the line when they take on Sydney at the SCG. Australian Independent Radio News.
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Yeah, thanks very much for joining me. I'm here Mondays, Thursdays and Friday mornings. Try to get as many people on as I possibly can. I haven't got anyone in the actual studio today, but I have had a few requests come through, so we will talk about those and play those very, very soon. The library today, a busy one. Of course, midday today, there's lunch with the locals. They're going to be talking about the Harvey Museum. 10 o'clock this morning at the library, you can get in and play some Scrabble, or the kids have got the Uno Challenge, but please make sure with the Uno Challenge that there are enough spots, because I know it's very, very popular. But if you do go into the library, why not ask the friendly library staff there about the fuel support payment? They can help you with that. So if you go into the library, and you'll need your driver's license number and some of the stuff. I don't know whether you actually need to show anything. But anyway, there's a form that the librarians will help you fill in, and it'll get you your $100 payment to offset the fuel costs. There are always strings attached, so you can do it if you want or not at all. But the library is somewhere that can help you with that. Something else that the library does, which is absolutely brilliant, and they've been doing it for quite a while now, they have English classes during school term on a Monday night. So that means that this coming Monday, because the school holidays are finishing today. So, yes, Monday nights, 5 until 6, so an hour in there, you can brush up on your English. If English is not your first language, then why not go in there? You can practice your English skills, and they can help you with all those ugly things like grammar and pronunciation that we have here with English. It's not an easy language to learn. And many of us English-speaking people don't really know any other languages. They can be fun at home. Bit of French, bit of German, bit of Egyptian maybe. I don't know, whatever you like. But they do a great job there at the library. So thank you to all the library staff. They are very much appreciated. It's 8 minutes to eight. It's 8 minutes past 8 o'clock. I'm going to play Booker T and the MGs up next. But after that, straight after that, Geordie's second request for the morning, Jason Mraz. Mraz? I think it's that. I'm Yours is the song anyway. So here's Booker T and the MGs, followed by Geordie's request.

Case Mraz there, I'm yours. A bit of scat happening. Zibidibidibba. Well done, Geordie. That was a great little request. If you have a request, finally, we've got our text line back under control. Grab a pen, grab your phone. If you want to send a text in, I'm very, very happy to play your song, if we have it, of course. 0426 307 199. 0426 307 199. You can send a request in and I'll do my very best to play it. I have got a Susie Quattro, Status Quo request that I will play shortly for Mr. Banner. 16 minutes past 8 o'clock. Last night I went into Bunbury with a few other ukuleleists from here in Harvey, and we had a great time. They have a jam there once a month on a Thursday night, as we do here in Harvey. We've only just started it. We've had a couple. We've decided to press the pause button because so many people are away at the moment. So the July one is not happening, but we are back with a vengeance in August. So the last Thursday in August, which I think, and I'm looking it up for you right now, I'm pretty sure it's the 27th. All right, so the 27th here at the bowling club here in Harvey, where, of course, you can have a meal tonight, get down to the bowling club, a great thing to do on a Friday night, but we're going to be having our jam. Now, we're inviting anyone who has any sort of musical leaning to come along and play. You can play some songs, you can have the crowd joining in with you, or you can just do a bit of a solo act up there and entertain us. But that's going to be happening 27th of August, so look out for that. I'll be promoting it, of course, but it's a great thing to do. But if you do wish to text me, 0426 307 199 is the number. And if you too would like to start playing the ukulele, it's such an easy instrument to do. Of course, it takes practice like everything else, but there is a beginners group that meet at our club for over 55s right here in the heart of Harvey, Harvey Connect, every Monday morning at 10 o'clock. You can get along to the beginners group there. If you haven't got any experience at all, that's okay. Just get yourself a ukulele. You can buy them. Try not to go for the super, super cheap ones, but you'll get a much better sound out if you spend a little bit of money. But it's a great thing to do. Keep that neural plasticity happening and come along and join in the fun. It's a very, very forgiving instrument when you are in a group. Pretty horrible when you're learning by yourself, but when you're in a group playing along, very, very forgiving and a lot of fun to boot. All right, speaking of fun, that's the way I like it. KC and the Sunshine Band here at 19 minutes past 8 o'clock on Brekkie with Duncan.

But when his drinking, lusting, and his hunger for power became known to more and more people, the demands to do something about the

Yeah, Billy Joel there, still performing, that man is. Madison Square Gardens every month. I'm pretty sure that that's still happening. It was a few months ago anyway, but yeah, Billy Joel, one of the greatest. 29 minutes past 9 o'clock is the time. I'm going to be playing a song now for my friend Tony Banner. He's a friend of the station, sponsor here, and he's also going to be getting his own show on, so I'll be sending requests through to him. This song is called Jurundala. Of course it is, Jurundala. And he says it's the first band he ever saw live. This is Status Quo, and he just loves the string work on this particular track. So as I pull it up here, sorry, I was a little bit disorganized, but I can do that. We can get this thing happening. All right, here we are. Just for Mr. Banner, you too can send a text through 0426 307 199. That's 0426 307 199. And I'll see if I can play a song for you. This is off their album, Dog of Two Head from 1971, Status Quo. Here we go.

There you go, Mr. Banner. Just for you, that was Status Quo with an early one there. You can see that they're getting sort of that signature boogie kind of sound. But yes, a nice one. A good sort of driving song, I would imagine that would be. 24 minutes to 9 o'clock is the time. Let's have a listen to Youth Group Now. This is basically the soundtrack to my life. Forever young.

Great Aussie sound there. That's Little River Band with Down on the Border. 17 minutes to 9 o'clock is the time. Tonight's the night to go out for a feed. Here in Harvey Town, you can go to our bowling club over in Yar Loop. I've been told that they have a Friday night meals over there at their bowling club as well. Or the Binning Up Fishing Club right down there on the shores of the Indian Ocean. You can get yourself a beautiful meal down there. Nedzi and the crew, they'll be cooking you up whatever you like. The steak is really good, but it is a fishing club, so there might be a chance to get yourself a bit of fish. But why not go out and enjoy yourself tonight? The Harvey Bowling Club is where I'll be going to, but there are those other options. Or, of course, you can get off and explore our region. I'm sure that you'll be able to find somewhere to get yourself a good meal. If you're just thinking, I'd rather stay home tonight, but I don't really want to cook, well, why not call into Harvey Connect? Give them a call now. Grab your phone. Their number is easy to find anyway, but I'll give it to you, 9729 1833. And the crew in the kitchen this morning, they're cooking up a storm. It's a roast pork meal. For $15, you can get yourself a soup, the roast pork main meal itself, and a dessert as well. If you just want the roast pork, $10 is all it costs you. Make sure that you have a chat to the crew at Harvey Connect. 9729 1833 is their number. Kim and the kitchen crew, they'll be sending through their requests in about 45 minutes from now. But they are cooking up a storm, so why not get involved with that one? It's a very, very cheap meal. And, you're helping Harvey Connect, our club for over 55s, right here in the heart of Harvey. A good thing to do. Something else that's on that you may be interested in, if you're a sheep or a goat person, there's the Sheep and Goat Electronic Identification Workshop, the EID. So if you have any questions about transitioning to this electronic ID, you can join a workshop that's happening at the Harvey Community Resource Centre. This is a little bit away, but if you are a sheep or a goat person, you want to know more about these electronic ID tags, put it in your diary. Wednesday the 5th of August, for a couple of hours, starting at 10 o'clock in the morning, you're going to be told all about it. The team... Where are they? Department of Primary Industries and Regional Development, probably. The team will be available to help you understand what the transition to these electronic ID tag means to you and how to use the National Livestock Identification System when uploading the EID tags. The EID, the electronic ID for sheep and goats, becomes a legal requirement from the 1st of July it was. So to understand more about electronic ID tagging requirements and timelines, learn your responsibilities for recording livestock movements, see a demonstration of the scanning wand, receive guidance on uploading movements to the National Livestock Identification System, and then of course there'll be a question and answer session afterwards to answer any of your queries. That's coming up on the 5th of August, Wednesday the 5th of August, 10 o'clock in the morning for a couple of hours, and that's at the Harvey Community Resource Centre right here in the heart of Harvey. You have to get tickets for this one, so you can get in contact with the Harvey Community Resource Centre, or you can go to humanitics.com, and if you just put in there sheep and goat, I'm sure sheep, goat and Harvey is probably the best way to go. That's humanitics.com to get tickets for this Sheep and Goat Electronic Identification Workshop. Whew. Put that piece of paper down, tell you that it's 12 minutes to 9 o'clock and I'm going to play a song. This is Clocks by Coldplay, the band that if you are cheating on your spouse, don't go to this band. You might get found out.

Yeah, Coldplay there with Clocks. 7 minutes to 9 o'clock is the time. Yeah, it was a wow. How long do you think it was ago that the old CEO got caught at a Coldplay concert with one of his workers there? I reckon that must be a couple of years. I don't know. Things go by so fast, but yeah. I know there's a lesson there. Don't cheat on your spouse. Maybe that's the lesson. Or don't do it in public anyway. Unbelievable. Hey, something's happening on Saturday the 5th of September at Harvey Connect, our club for over 55s right here in the heart of Harvey. Harvey Connect and the Men's Shed are teaming up and they're putting on a night of rock and roll. It's a rock and roll dance night. You can shake, rattle and roll your way through this one. There's going to be raffles during the night, prizes for the best outfits. And it's a bring your own cold drinks along. Tea, coffee and supper will be provided. But why not get your dance on Saturday the 5th of September at Harvey Connect, right here in the heart of Harvey. And it's $25 per ticket. That's all it is. The tickets must be purchased in advance from Robin Coleman. Her number is a very, very easy one. And I recommend that you put Robin's number in your phone. 0418 959595. It's an easy one to remember. 0418 959595. And you can rock your way through Saturday the 5th of September. Put your bobby socks on. I reckon it'll be a load of fun there. Saturday the 5th of September. And of course the money's raised go to great cause. Harvey Connect, our club here right in the heart of Harvey, and the Harvey Men's Shed doing good stuff as well. Don't forget that the Harvey Men's Shed is open tomorrow morning from 9 until 12. You can get in there. And if you have got the ability to do so, why not just pop your head in there? It's a good thing to do. We had about, about a dozen, 15 blokes down there on Thursdays. So we're open Thursdays from 9 till 12, Saturdays from 9 till 12. And we have actually been opening up, making kindling, which you can get from the IGA right in the centre of town, and that money goes to help the men's shed. So we do a bit of kindling stuff on Tuesdays from 9 to 12. But don't be afraid of the men's shed. Don't think that it's a whole lot of old blokes. There are old blokes there. Don't you worry about it. It's where the old fellas hang out. But it's a very, very good thing that happens here in Harvey. Also down in Brunswick that I'm trying to think of. Brunswick on a Saturday morning, they have their men's shed from 9 until 12. They let the ladies in the afternoon. I don't know whether I should say that, but I suppose they have let ladies into their shed. From 12:30 until 4, the ladies take over the Brunswick shed. So if you are a lady and wish to get involved in that type of stuff, Brunswick's not very far away. You can go in there, have a chat to them, 12:30 through until 4 tomorrow afternoon within the grounds of the Brunswick showgrounds. So why not get in there and have a chat with them if that's what you want to do? Maybe you're a crafty person. Well, today, the Harvey District Creative Arts Group, they have their general crafting session every Friday. Every Friday from 10 o'clock in the morning till sort of mid-afternoon. They just get in there and they craft away, having a chat while they're doing it. But maybe it's a sewing machine that you use. Maybe it's needlepoint. Maybe, you might just be doing a bit of card making or stuff like that. But get into the general crafting session. The Harvey District Creative Art Group has been going for a long time and they're very, very, very successful. And a lot of fun is had down there, and they do wonderful stuff. And it could be a little project that they have on to help the community, or you could just be doing it for your own gratification. But why not get into there to the general crafting session at the Harvey District Creative Arts Group every Friday for their general crafting session. 3 minutes to 9 o'clock. Oh, jeepers. I'm going to play... what am I going to play? I'll tell you what I am going to play. I'm going to play Fanfare Promo. Now, this has been put together by a lovely lady here in Harvey. Her name is Sally. She's actually going to be coming in and having a chat with me in about 45 minutes from now, because her show runs directly after this one. So you can have a listen to Fanfare. We'll find out who the artist is this week. He's a little fella with very short fingers that get great use on the piano keys. But have a listen to this. This is the promo.

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1: This is ANU's Western Australia. I'm Lee Harrison. The Premier says he doesn't believe the industrial action in the Pilbara will become a trend. Hundreds of unionised workers at BHP's Port Hedland Bulk Terminal downed their tools at 2 o'clock yesterday afternoon and walked off the job for 8 hours. Roger Cook says the action is just part of the industrial relations system.
2: I don't believe it will be a common occurrence. This particular level of disputation is very rare, but it is also part and parcel of updating EBAs and wages and conditions and making sure we can come to agreement.
1: WA Health says a person diagnosed with meningococcal disease has died. There have been 3 cases of the disease reported this year, all in the metropolitan area, in a boy and a girl, both aged under 10, and a woman in her 30s. 13 meningococcal cases were reported last year. It's a life-threatening illness caused by a bacterial infection. Vaccines are available. WA's new Assistant Transport Minister says finding a long-term solution to address rapid coastal erosion in Launcelin is a top priority. John Kerry has met with business owners in the beachside town where around 50 metres of coastline has eroded in 15 months. He says it's crucial to get more data before committing to a long-term solution.
3: We're working with the council to look at what is the best interim engineering solution and then get the latest data to understand why there has been such a scale of this erosion. It's far more rapid than was ever anticipated, and that buys us time to do the work so that the advice is very clear on the way forward.
1: To sport now, St Kilda's 27-year Cadinia Park curse has rolled on after losing to Geelong last night by 27 points. St Kilda now 0-9 against teams above them on the ladder this season. Saints coach Ross Lyon says the Cats were simply too good.
4: They took full toll and we didn't. And there was just some big moments that we didn't quite take advantage of and then they capitalised. So, yeah, we walk away disappointed, got a front half game going. You know, after quarter time, it took theirs off them a bit, but they did a lot of damage off it in the first half. And we know the sources and we prepared, but we didn't execute.
1: And Formula One champion Lando Norris will cop a 10-place grid penalty at this weekend's Belgian Grand Prix after his car was fitted with a 4th new battery this season. This is ANU's Western Australia.
5: The following is a message from a station sponsor.
6: All right, mate. 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
5: Some of the best things in life can be hiding right there in plain sight. Jenny Shoes and Fashions is one of those shops. Come on down to the main street of Harvey and you'll find Jenny and the crew in there with the most amazing range of shoes and fashions for both men and women. If Jenny hasn't got it, it's not worth wearing. Come on into the main street of Harvey, make yourself known to Jenny and her team, and I'm sure that you'll be very impressed. Thanks very much to Jenny Shoes and Fashions for being an amazing sponsor of Harvey Community Radio.
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0: local people, a great community. We all love listening to Harvey Community Radio 96.5 because it is your town talking. I'm a First Lieutenant of the Harvey Hills Bushfire Brigade. We're the ones who put out the fires, not start them. And it's the people that make the town.
1: Good old Dougie, I tell you what, he's a great bloke. And of course, the Bushfire Brigade and the town Fire Brigade, they do such a wonderful job. Great voluntary organisations that are always looking for people. So if you're new to town, or if you've just been thinking, yeah, maybe I should get stuck into the volunteering thing, I tell you what, it's pretty hard, and here I am in a voluntary-run organisation right now, but it's pretty hard to go past the old bushfire and well, the white trucks or the red trucks all fighting fire. But a big thank you to Doug and the rest of the crew there that are looking after us. Of course, bushfires is not really something on top of people's minds when it's absolutely wet, like it is around the place at the moment. But of course, summer's going to roll around and it'll all start again. All right, 13 minutes past 9 o'clock, so in about a quarter of an hour from now, we're going to be having the request come through from Harvey Connect, the kitchen at Harvey Connect. They're cooking up an absolute storm today. Roast pork. What a great thing. It's Kim, John, Maury and Zane in the kitchen today, so a big crew in there pumping out the meals, doing the right things, keeping all the tummies full. If you want to go into Harvey Connect and have a feed, why not give them a call? 9729 1833. Roast pork is on offer. What have we got Monday? Chicken pajamas. No, chicken parmigiana. Shepherd's pie on Tuesday. There's a whole lot of stuff. Next Friday is roast beef. Well, there's even beef chow mein coming up soon, and honey soy chicken, and nice stuff. Well done, kitchen folk. We'll hear from you in about a quarter of an hour. Robbie Williams now. He's a man who's made a few great songs, and this is definitely one of them. This is Rock DJ right here on Harvey Community Radio 96.5 FM.

Complicated there by Avril Lavigne and Robbie Williams before that one with Rock DJ. 22 minutes past 9 o'clock. I feel as if it's a request fest this morning. If you'd like to message us here straight to the desk, the telephone number, if you want to grab your phone, grab a piece of paper, grab a pen, grab, scratch it in, write it in blood, do whatever you want to do. 0426 307 199. 0426 307 199. You might need it in the future if you're not necessarily going to text in today. It's always good to have in your phone as the Harvey Community Radio text number, 0426 307 199. Rackus Senior, he sent through a couple of songs. I'm going to play them both, so he's got a double request here. He's asked for Pete Murray with Better Days, and also left-handed mouse work. I tell you what, that's a difficult thing to do.

Well, here comes your man. That was the Pixies there from 1989. That was a request for Racker. And that song was actually written by a member of the Pixies. His name is Black Francis. He wrote that catchy little number when he was about 15. It's all about hobos riding the rails who get caught in a California earthquake. Don't know whether you gleaned that from that song, but that was what it was about. And the one before was also a request from Racker. It was Pete Murray with Better Days. Yeah, that was a little bit dark there. It's about pushing through really, really dark times, seeing the emptiness and tragedy, but choosing to stay and face it instead of running away. Pete wrote that when he was going through some really hard times, and he says it's actually a hopeful song. And the good news is that it's actually saved lives, including a security guard in Rockhampton who said it kept him going through his darkest days. So interesting mix there. Thank you very much, Racker, for doing that. The time now is 29 minutes to 10 o'clock, so we have triggered the kitchen request intro. Here it is.

Yes, in the kitchen this morning is Kim, of course, heading up the crew there, John, Maury and Zane as well. And this morning it's Maury's turn. She has chosen Gabriella as the artist and Sweet About Me as the song. So it's a little beauty. Let's have a listen to it together.

Well, her voice is sweet, and I'm sure that she's absolutely lovely. That's Gabriella there with Sweet About Me from 2008, a request from Maury in the kitchen there with Zane, John and Kim. Cooking up a storm today, it's roast pork. Now, something about Harvey Connect that you may or may not know, if you're looking to volunteer, they're always looking for people to help deliver Meals on Wheels meals every day, every weekday at least. Excuse me. You can get in there and drive those meals out to people in the community that are looking forward to them. So why not get in contact with Harvey Connect or just get in there for a meal yourself? It's a great club right here in the heart of Harvey, getting utilised more and more and more. 24 minutes to 10 o'clock. In about 10 minutes from now, I'm going to be having one of our new presenters come in and have a chat with me. Her name is Sally. She's got a show called Fanfare. It's going to be playing after my show finishes at 10 o'clock. And it's a beauty. She gets five songs from different artists, well, the same artist each week, and showcases them. And she'll be coming in to tell us all about that and how much fun she has had. Or maybe it hasn't been fun. I don't know. Stick around. 10 minutes from now, Sal will be in to have a chat. Right now, I'm going to play Dire Straits' Twisting by the Pool. But we had a walk past the pool the other day, and there was supposed to be a lot of rectification work happening over winter, and it doesn't seem to have started. So a little bit worried there that the pool's not going to be open for proper use at the start of the summer season. Of course, we've got the Rotary Recycling Regatta happening right there at the start of the season. I've been saving up my milk cartons. I don't know about you, but having to rush around at the end is not a good thing. So if you have been saving your milk cartons, let's just hope that the pool is actually ready to go and we can do a little bit of this.

Yes, I hope that we are twisting by the pool and that we have all the winter restoration work done before the summer season opens. Time will tell. Time will tell whether we actually do have this, because it was delayed last year. Was it delayed the year before? Feels like it was. I'm not sure whether it was. Oh, something that I said earlier in the show, we were talking about Coldplay. And I thought, oh, it must be a couple of years before the Coldplay Cheaters, who'd become a very famous couple. I don't know whether they're still a couple, but yes, it was actually a year ago yesterday. So my timing, even though I said 2 years instead of 1 year, it was quite uncanny that we're basically at the anniversary of that. Jeepers, how their lives changed through that one, hey? Huge, huge, huge. Hey, if you want to get into the Harvey Library today, why not grab yourself a free lunch from the library? I suppose that's from the Shire, isn't it? Nice for the Shire to do that. But today there's a talk about the museum that we have here in Harvey, which is located within the train stop, the train station that we have here. There's a whole lot of stuff in that in that museum. It's absolutely wonderful. So there's a chat on today about that at 12 noon. You can get a feed at the same time, all happening at our library. Of course, the museum is open on the first and third Sundays of each month, which is this Sunday. So from 11 o'clock Sunday morning through until around about 3:30, why not go in and have a look and see how wonderful our museum actually is. You can get back in time. You can get back with the Beatles. Just get back. Here it is, 17 minutes to 10 o'clock. After this, I'm going to be having a chat with a lady called Sally Bell. She's got a new show. It's been running. In fact, it's the third installment of that show today. And she'll be telling us all about it, who the artist is, and how much fun she's been having putting that together. But it's now time for the Beatles. Here they are with Get Back.

0: Yeah, that's a little band you may have heard of. And that band might be on a list of someone who I kind of like a fair bit. Her name's Sally. She's standing across from me. Welcome to the studio, Sally Bell.
1: Hello, Duncan. It's nice to meet you. In fact, you look quite a lot like the guy that I woke up next to this morning.
0: Well, did you? I heard some snoring. Or was that me? That must have been me.
1: I think it was you.
0: Hey, nice to have you in here. And tell us about your show, Fanfare.
1: Well, I think it's been getting a bit of publicity, thanks to you and the wonderful station managers who've been doing a great job with the social media. But, yeah, Fanfare's a little show I thought would be a bit of fun, where I choose a famous artist each week and I play five of their songs. I try and make them five of their most well-known, but every now and then I might throw in one that's just my own little passion.
0: Well, that's your privilege. It's your show. You can do whatever you like.
1: Absolutely.
0: That's great. So, third show. So, the first one, it's not alphabetical order, but you happened to start with the A's and the B's.
1: I did start with the A's, yes. Yeah, my first one was ABBA, if you caught that one, guys. And the second one was the Stones. And today, I'm doing Sir Elton John, or Reginald Kenneth Dwight, whichever you want to call him.
0: You even know the middle name.
1: I do my research, Duncan.
0: All right. So why radio?
1: Why radio? Yeah. Well, because someone I know has been doing how many shows, Dan? You must be heading up towards 400, are you?
0: 371 today, I think.
1: 371. And so quite a few people have said to me over the last few years, why don't you do something on radio? And I always thought, well, no, we each need to have our thing. Mm. I don't want to piggyback on Duncan's thing. I would rather do my own things. But I don't know. Over time, I just thought it might be a bit of fun. And when I came up with the idea for Fanfare, that was when I thought, okay, I can do that. It's only half an hour.
0: And I tell you what, you have been a very, very, very good student. I took you in there and gave you the very scant understanding of what's going on, but you just ran with it, which is great.
1: There's something quite fun, actually, about sitting at a mixing desk with a big machine in front of you and fiddling with buttons. It feels quite powerful, actually.
0: Yeah, I like it. I could turn you off. See, I press that and no one can hear you anymore.
1: Oh, ha, ha, ha.
0: Are you back? But it's great, yeah. I feel as if the radio station has sort of it's had a lift recently. You know, we've had a lot more sponsors come on board.
1: And there's been quite a few excellent new shows popping up. I really enjoyed that gardening one, to be honest.
0: Oh, yes.
1: That was a classic.
0: Yes, Julie Carboni with an eye. Yeah. She loves
1: good.
0: That.
1: And then there's Verity's show, which is on this afternoon. So, yeah, there's quite a few new things popping up. It does feel like there's a bit of energy around the place.
0: Well, there is. Well, today it started off Books at Breakfast, then Jump Up with Jesse, my show, your show, Filipino Flavours, Reading for the Print Handicapped, Shire Chat, our Italian Hour, Music of Viva, Breath of Fresh Air later on, and as you said, segments with Verity, where she talks about songs and all stuff from different segments of her life. That's a sort of a nod to our citrus in the area here. And then we've got at 6 o'clock this evening, the Aboriginal or Indigenous show. So there's heaps of stuff here, isn't
1: there? There's heaps of stuff. But, of course, when there's not a show on, there's a great playlist that I think the town is enjoying and bopping along to as they're driving around or going about their working day. So
0: yeah, I think it's great.
1: All in all, it's going great.
0: Yeah. Text line, of course. You can always text some requests in. There's been quite a few requests come in. 0426 307 199 is that number. But I thought, here we go, 10 minutes to 10 o'clock, so we're getting towards the end. 5 minutes of that's going to be taken up with an Elton John song.
1: He's trying to jump in there. He's trying to get one in on me. Yeah,
0: that's right, but this is one that you're not playing in your show, isn't it?
1: That's correct. You have cleared this with me.
0: I have. It's mentioned but not played. So make sure you stick around. 10 minutes from now, we've got the news, but straight after that, Fanfare, one of the new shows that's happening here on Harvey Community Radio. And well done, Sally Bell. You've put a couple of corkers together. I've had feedback from people in the community saying that they've really enjoyed it a hell of a lot more than they enjoy my show.
1: Well, that's nice to hear. Well, guys, I hope you all jump on board and have a listen to my take on Sir Elton in a few minutes' time.
0: That's right. This show three of what could be around about a 70 or 80 show run, I think. You've got a whole list, haven't you?
1: I do. I think I've got about 70 on the list at the moment, but we'll see how we go.
0: That's great. Good stuff. Well done on your volunteering and little community stuff. Thanks for having a chat, Sally Bell. Let's have a listen to little Reggie Dwight now. This one's Benny and the Jets.

Elton John there with Benny and the Jets. A great track. That was one of my mum's favourites, as no doubt Sal probably says in fanfare coming up just after the 10 o'clock news. Elton John being the focus of that particular show. Well, that's it for my show. I'd like to thank you to Sal for coming in and having a chat. The little racker and big racker for sending through some requests today. Mr. Banner, Tony Banner, one of our new sponsors with his store, Framed by Tony. He sent through a few things. You too can text through any requests. 0426 307 199. I'll do my very best to play them. Of course, a big thank you to the kitchen crew and Maury's choice of Gabriella's Sweet About Me. That was a nice one. Nice song there. Of course, Kim, John, Maury and Zane in the kitchen today cooking up roast pork at Harvey Connect. That's a great thing. If you want to have a feed there, of course you can. Or maybe get yourself down to the Harvey Bowling Club on a Friday night. That's always a fun thing to do. Meals at the Binning Up Fishing Club, right down there on the ocean front, excuse me, in Binning Up. Nedzi and the crew, they'll cook you up a storm. Slot cars for kids is on tonight. That's something that you might like to do as a special treat right at the end of the school holidays. You can go into the Brunswick Showgrounds and at 7 o'clock on a Friday night, the kids can play with the slot cars. They can get the oversized scale electric track absolutely humming there. A great thing to do. Don't forget, tomorrow morning you can go for a run with the Harvey Run Club here in Harvey, 7:30, for around about a 25-minute sweat. And then you can get yourself up to the Curious Cockatoo Cafe after that for a debrief. But that all happens at 7:30 at the car park, which is right next to our skate park here in Harvey at the Peter Topham Memorial Pool. Of course, the dog park's down there. You can take your dog down there for a swim. He says jokingly. Actually, it's not as wet as many expected it was going to be at the dog park, especially this time of the year. But it has been very, very rough. That was a dog joke. You can get yourself into the library today. At midday today, you will be able to get yourself an absolutely free feed on behalf of the Shire. They can feed you, and you can find more about the Harvey Museum, which is open this weekend from on Sunday from 11 till 3:30. Lots of stuff to do, but what I'm going to do right now is close my show off and look forward to having a listen to Fanfare.

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1: Hello there, I'm Sean Bindley. The Foreign Minister is expressing her deep frustration and bitter disappointment that more serious charges aren't being pursued over the methanol poisoning deaths of two Australian teens. The loved ones of Holly Morton Bowles and Bianca Jones have been told the most serious charges likely to be laid over the incident carry a maximum of 1 year jail. Penny Wong says they are making representations to the Lao authorities to raise their objections. The Secretary of the West Australian Prison Officers Union says there will be more incidents like yesterday's disruption at Casuarina Prison. The Department of Justice says it understands seven prisoners were behind the disturbance in their unit wing. One officer suffered a minor injury and the unit was damaged. Andy Smith says the maximum security prison is the largest in the country, but its workforce is not sufficient.
2: It runs horrendously understaffed and officers are expected to just walk in there. They cop abuse every single day and the government have never treated prison officers with respect. If we had half the number of ambulances able to operate on any given day, if we had half the number of police officers, people would be throwing bricks at Parliament House.
1: Teachers look set to reject the latest pay offer from Victoria's Allan government. In a bid to head off strike action next week, the state's Education Minister Ben Carroll has made a revised offer of at least 28.3% over the next 4 years. Liz Walsh, convener of Socialists in Schools, says it's still not enough.
3: We've seen the summary and it's not good enough. We clearly have put the government under some real pressure and they are moving, but this is not the best deal that we can get. So we think we should fight on.
1: New data reveals there's been a significant drop in the number of young people who are vaping. NU's Lee Harrison takes a look.
4: A National Drug Strategy Household Survey found 14% of people aged between 18 and 24 currently vape. That's down from 20% 3 years ago. The number of Australians over 14 who smoke daily has also dropped to 5.6%. Tobacco Issues Chair at the Cancer Council, Alicia Brooks, says education and preventative measures are working.
5: Tied into that public education piece is really ensuring that people, we're driving down that demand for this product in the first place, so people aren't taking up smoking at all to begin with, and that we are definitely seeing in our young people, and that is really promising.
1: Australia's financial services regulator is urging people to be wary of pump and dump scams. The scam works by tricking consumers into clicking on social media posts that promise lucrative stock tips. ASIC Commissioner Alan Kirkland says scammers impersonate financial institutions or use fake celebrity endorsements to lure people in.
6: They then try to get you to join a private messaging group on an app like WhatsApp where they'll encourage you to invest in a stock. And what they're really trying to do is to drive up the value of that stock so that the scammers can then sell out and make a bunch of money while everybody else loses out.
1: And Australian scientists are helping to develop one of the world's most powerful space telescopes. Macquarie University researchers are collaborating with an international team on the project, which will provide images up to three times sharper than the Hubble. Professor Richard McDermott says the MAVIS instrument will let us see some of the first galaxies to ever form in our universe.
7: It's going to see stars moving around black holes that we've not been able to detect before. And it's going to understand the chemistry of stars in new parts of the universe that have just been too complex for us to resolve until now.
1: This is Air News. Geelong's Max Holmes could be sidelined for the rest of the AFL season after injuring his ankle against the Saints last night. In news, Sarah Patterson reports.
8: The talented midfielder landed awkwardly on his foot during the final quarter of last night's game, in which the Cats got home by 27 points. Holmes was seen post-match wearing a moon boot. Coach Chris Scott suggested it could potentially be a serious injury, but wouldn't be drawn until the club sees the result of further scans. The Cats have already lost superstar forward Jeremy Cameron to a knee injury, for which he underwent surgery during the week. Sarah Patterson, S-Sport.
1: Round 20 NRL action has begun with the Broncos pulling off a 14-12 upset of the Panthers in Parramatta. And the Women in League round begins this week. NRL veteran Zali Faye says it's a huge week on the calendar.
9: This is such a big round for the girls and everyone on and off the field that have represented and helped get the game where it is today. Women League round is so important.
1: Wallabies flanker Fraser McWright will start from the bench in tomorrow's test against Italy in Perth due to fitness concerns. The Perth-born Carlo Tozzano comes in to start in the number 7 jersey as one of three changes to the starting 15. The Emeralds have flown out for the US ahead of the Women's Baseball World Cup finals. They'll take on the US, Canada, Mexico, Hong Kong, South Korea and China in the group stage in Illinois. Australian Independent Radio News.
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Hey again, it's Sally here, and it's time for Fanfare. Elton, or should I say Sir Elton? Where do you start with Elton? Sir Elton Hercules John, or Reginald Kenneth Dwight, was born in 1947. He's a world-renowned British singer, songwriter and pianist, known for his incredible musical skills together with his flamboyant fashion and showmanship. Actually, when I was little, Elton was seen as quite cool with his funky glasses and his wacky outfits. Over the years, although he's still very much respected, he sort of became a bit less cool and more like music your mother might listen to. Perhaps that's destined to happen when you've been as prolific as Elton over so many years. The statistics are crazy. 31 studio albums, 6 live albums, 10 soundtrack albums, 16 compilation albums, 4 extended plays, 4 tribute albums, 5 collaboration albums, and 2 Christmas albums, of course. Phew! How on earth am I going to pick only 5 songs from that massive collection? Elton's first album was released in 1969, but it wasn't until his second, self-titled album, in 1970 that the world really sat up and took notice. Let's just get right into it with his first real hit, one that is still a massive favourite today.

Speaking of your song, that lovely track, I had a friend in the late 70s who was a boyfriend to one of my best friends, and I remember him playing your song on the piano and singing it to her one day when a few of us were around at her place. We were only about 15 or 16. It was so sweet, and so I'll always think of Scott and Alison when I hear that. After the Elton John album, there were three more albums with mixed reception, but one called Honky Chateau from 1972 did produce one of Elton's most iconic songs. In fact, its title is also the title of the recent biopic movie made about him, which had rave reviews. It's not really possible to profile Elton without slipping this one into the mix.

Rocket Man does Rocket Man. So good. Elton had really started to embed himself in the music scene pretty firmly by now. Well, I guess you'd hope so, by album number 5. But he really started to hit the big time with the release of his 6th album, which was called Don't Shoot Me, I'm Only the Piano Player, which was released in 1973. This is when, at the time I was a 10-year-old girl, I really became aware of Elton via my brothers, as usual. I think it's probably the song Daniel that is my first memory of Elton, but if I'm going to play one song from this album, it has to be this one. So iconic.

Now, here's a fabulous story relating to that song. Do you know where Elton got the idea for Crocodile Rock? Well, 100% from an Australian artist. Yes, that is right. While on his first Australian tour in 1972, Elton heard our own iconic track Eagle Rock by Daddy Cool, fronted by Ross Wilson, also of Mondo Rock fame. He heard it on the radio and loved it so much that it directly inspired him and his songwriter Bernie Taupin to write his own 1972 Animal Rock classic. So Don't Shoot Me wasn't the only album Elton released in 1973. Before the end of the year, he dropped what many might term his magnum opus, Goodbye Yellow Brick Road, which was a double album featuring a whole host of his best songs, which has sold 31 million copies. That's more than the population of Australia. For me, there's nowhere to go to begin with other than playing the title track.

truly a classic. I could have picked so many songs from that album, including the very catchy Benny and the Jets, which was actually a favourite of my late mother-in-law, Angela, and Candle in the Wind, which for me has done its dash from overplaying. Although I did cry my eyes out, like everyone else, when Sir Elton changed the words for Princess Diana's funeral and sung it during the service. I'll never know how he managed to do that. So where do I go from here with only one song left to play when there are still hundreds of songs in Elton's repertoire? Well, I'm going to go a little off-piste and include one that is a duet. In 1976, Elton teamed up with little-known Kiki D. In fact, I couldn't tell you one other song she did in her life apart from this one, to produce this chart-topping toe-tapper. Elton was originally meant to record it with Dusty Springfield, actually, but she had to withdraw due to illness. Bernie Taupin apparently wrote the song in 10 minutes while holidaying in Barbados, as you do. It actually became Elton's first UK number one song. I'm very surprised it took that long. Anyway, here it is. It's Don't Go Breaking My Heart.

0: Well, that's it for Elton. But of course, we've only just scratched the surface. He recorded numerous albums since that last song I played, actually for almost 50 years. It's criminal to think how many songs that represents. Right up to one which was released only last year. Elton has been part of the fabric of all our musical lives, really, no matter what age you are, and we are certainly better off for it. For me personally, I was lucky enough to see him live only once, but he was still quite young. It was in 1986. While this was another decade later than the last song I played, Elton was only 39 and therefore quite active on stage, and he wore the most outrageously flamboyant outfits. It really was a lot of fun. Sadly, Elton's personal life was the fodder of tabloids for decades and not always complimentary, but he's now one of those superstars that pretty much everyone loves and respects, given he has made his mark in such an emphatic way. And now that he is in his 80th year. Thanks, Sir Elton. Well, that's it for me. I hope you tune in next time to Fanfare.
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1: I'm Mark Dransfield. A parliamentary inquiry into last week's Telstra network outage is getting underway. Federal politics reporter Nelson Scott reports.
2: Telstra's nationwide outage crippled calls and data, blocked payment systems, halted some train services, and left about 600 people unable to reach 000. Executives from the telco, including CEO Vicky Brady, will shortly appear before a Senate inquiry examining why emergency calls failed during the disruption. Representatives from the Communications Watchdog will also give testimony amid their own separate investigation into Telstra. Green Senator Sarah Hanson-Young is chairing today's proceedings and argues stronger laws are required to protect the public from outages. The inquiry will hand down its findings next month. Nelson Scott, Canberra.
1: The Laos ambassador has been called into the Department of Foreign Affairs after the father of a Melbourne teenager who died after unwittingly drinking methanol-laced spirits urged the Prime Minister to urgently intervene in his daughter's case. DFAT informed the loved ones of Holly Morton Bowles and Bianca Jones the most serious charges to be laid over their deaths carry a maximum of 1 year's jail and a fine. Holly's father, Sean Bowles, says it's devastating.
3: To have charges of potentially, and this is just potentially, none of this is in concrete yet, so you never know with the Lao government what will happen. So it's a potential of 1 year is just no words really to describe how devastating it is.
1: Donald Trump has delivered a primetime address in the US, claiming a number of problems with the security of America's electoral system. The president's revealed documents, he claims, prove China intervened in the last two elections.
4: Over a period of years, starting during the 2020 election cycle, the People's Republic of China carried out what is believed to be the largest compromise of election data in history, resulting in China's illicit acquisition of 220 million U.S. voter files.
1: Three men have been arrested over a violent home invasion on Tasmania's east coast last weekend. A 76-year-old man was attacked and had firearms at his car stolen, as well as his Coles Bay house deliberately set alight. Three men were arrested yesterday in Launceston. Police say no charges have been laid at this stage and investigations are continuing. South Australian police have caught two men in alleged high-range drink driving incidents this morning. A 51-year-old man blew more than three times the legal limit in Port Pirie, while an Adelaide man also recorded a level more than three times the legal limit after being stationary at a set of traffic lights for at least half an hour. Doctors are encouraging older Australians to protect themselves against the flu this winter. Rates of the illness have severely increased on this time last year. Dr. Karen Coleman says she's most concerned about those who are vulnerable.
5: This includes our people over 65 years of age, our under 5-year-olds, but also people who have medical conditions which they need to see a doctor regularly for. So those are the people I'm really speaking to at the moment. Please take the opportunity to get your flu vaccine.
1: Checking the Aussie share market, the All Ords is trading down 80 points at 89.56. One Australian dollar is buying 69.85 US cents. This is AIR News. St Kilda coach Ross Lyon has dismissed media speculation about star ruckman Rowan Marshall seeking a trade after a career-best performance in last night's loss to Geelong. Lyon's hit out at the reports.
6: It's probably disappointing that he starts playing really well and then, I mean, someone creates a story that I spoke to AFL players and they think Bulldogs might come for him. Like, which players? St Kilda players? Bulldogs players? Gold Coast players? I understand you've got to fill content, but you're actually creating your own story.
1: Meantime, Geelong face a nervous wait for scans on Max Holmes' ankle injury. And Sydney's made four changes for tonight's clash against Adelaide, the Crows resting veteran Taylor Walker. NRL and Storm coach Craig Bellamy is dismissing the critics ahead of tonight's crucial clash with the Roosters. The perennial NRL heavyweights are struggling to make the finals, especially with star Cameron Munster sidelined by injury. But Bellamy says the players aren't listening to the naysayers.
7: I don't think these guys take any too much notice. The people that, you know, haven't played the game, never coached the game, so their opinion don't really count.
1: Earlier, it's the Sharks versus the Knights. And Argentina's president will not be attending the World Cup final on Monday morning because of superstition. He's watched the defending champions' previous seven games, all victories in the tournament, from the same seat in the same room with the same snacks. Australian Independent Radio News.
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10: Mga Bisaya, mga Ilocano, mga Batanggenyo, mga Cebuano, mga Ilunggo, mga Tagalog. 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

0: One of the ways that a person will fall is that try to find out things that maybe feed him to the fullest, whatever, or give him enough time, and in some way around, probably he will fall in love. Music right there by Breathe. How Can I Fall? Right here on 96.5 Harvey Community Radio. It's your town talking. Kakasama niyo si Jonter sa programang Filipino Flavors. 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And friends, wanna say a big shout out to Serapio family, to Campuridondo family, to Arinsunurin family, to Oraldi family, to Kinsay family, to Padasdaw family, at sa mga kaibigan natin na si Ate Gina, si Ate Nancy, si Vivian, si Heidi, si Rochelle, si Willard, si Glad, si Jessa, si Price, si Grace, at saka si Fritz. Ayan, maligayang pakikinig po. And we'll be right back after this station sponsor.
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Music right there by Shania Twain. You've Got to Wait, right here on 96.5 Harvey Community Radio. It's your town talking. Sa mga kaibigan natin ngayon, sa susunod muli, wala na akong oras. Thank you so much for listening, and I will be leaving you with this song, something from MYMP, Sa Kanya. Dito lang yan sa 96.5 Harvey Community Radio. It's your town talking. Bye for now. Take good care.

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1: This is ANU's Western Australia. I'm Lee Harrison. The Premier says he doesn't believe the industrial action in the Pilbara will become a trend. Hundreds of unionised workers at BHP's Port Hedland Bulk Terminal downed their tools at 2 o'clock yesterday afternoon and walked off the job for 8 hours. Roger Cook says the action is just part of the industrial relations system.
2: I don't believe it will be a common occurrence. This particular level of disputation is very rare, but it is also part and parcel of updating EBAs and wages and conditions and making sure we can come to agreement.
1: WA Health says a person diagnosed with meningococcal disease has died. There have been 3 cases of the disease reported this year, all in the metropolitan area, in a boy and a girl, both aged under 10, and a woman in her 30s. 13 meningococcal cases were reported last year. It's a life-threatening illness caused by a bacterial infection. Vaccines are available. WA's new Assistant Transport Minister says finding a long-term solution to address rapid coastal erosion in Launcelin is a top priority. John Kerry has met with business owners in the beachside town where around 50 metres of coastline has eroded in 15 months. He says it's crucial to get more data before committing to a long-term solution.
3: We're working with the council to look at what is the best interim engineering solution and then get the latest data to understand why there has been such a scale of this erosion. It's far more rapid than was ever anticipated, and that buys us time to do the work so that the advice is very clear on the way forward.
1: To sport now, St Kilda's 27-year Cardinia Park curse has rolled on after losing to Geelong last night by 27 points. St Kilda now 0-9 against teams above them on the ladder this season. Saints coach Ross Lyon says the Cats were simply too good.
4: They took full toll and we didn't. And there was just some big moments that we didn't quite take advantage of and then they capitalised. So, yeah, we walk away disappointed, got a front half game going. You know, after quarter time, it took theirs off them a bit, but they did a lot of damage off it in the first half. And we know the sources and we prepared, but we didn't execute.
1: And Formula One champion Lando Norris will cop a 10-place grid penalty at this weekend's Belgian Grand Prix after his car was fitted with a 4th new battery this season. This is ANU's Western Australia.
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7: Moving on to news, page 3. Max, 16, to represent WA. A story by Melissa Padelty and Rose Batani. A Yalup teenager is one of 8 talented young individuals set to represent WA's agricultural industry at this year's National Young Judges and Paraders Championships next month. The prestigious competition hosted by Agricultural Shows Australia at the Royal Queensland Show will run from August 6 to 10. The championships include paraders of beef and dairy cattle, young judges of beef and dairy cattle, grain, merino sheep and fleece, meat, sheep, breeds and poultry, in addition to the Australian Young Farmers Challenge and the National Rural Ambassadors Award. Qualification was via success in competitive regional and state competitions. Competing in the Grains Young Judges category will be Yarloop's Max Lawrence, who said he was excited to represent Western Australia and it would be a good opportunity. I'm really looking forward to going over there and doing the best I can, he said. The 16-year-old has spent the past 3 years working with sheep producer Peter Gelmy and volunteers in the Sheep Pavilion at the Perth Royal Show. He turned his attention to grain judging this year after previously competing in sheep handling and judging events across the state. Max has also worked as a farmhand on a large dairy farm during weekends and school holidays, and said one of his proudest moments was judging meat sheep in the Perth Royal Show finals in front of hundreds of spectators. These competitions are important because they allow people to contribute to the agricultural industry, learn skills, and you'll always remember and meet new people, he said. Max said he wanted to thank all those who had helped him along the way to get into the industry and learn about the aspects involved with sheep, grain and cattle.
6: Our next story is across page 4 and 5, news. Change Room Vision, a reality after makeover, a story by Rose Patani. The Harvey Bulls Football Club Change Room project has been completed, giving players access to a new, improved facility at the Harvey Recreation Ground. The $796,709 project has transformed the old change rooms into a modern, gender-neutral space, which includes showers, toilet cubicles, a unisex room for umpires, and additional storage space. Harvey Bulls Football Club president Nola Marino said the project had been years in the making and meant a lot to everyone at the club. Our members have long recognised the need for improved facilities, and it's fantastic to see that vision become a reality, she said. These change rooms provide a better experience for our players and visiting teams while creating facilities the entire club can be proud of. The project was initiated following a needs assessment endorsed by the Harvey Shire Council in December 2020, with the report identifying the existing facilities were below acceptable standards and rated poor by the WA Football Commission. WA Football Facilities Government and Government Relations Manager Stephen Rose said football had evolved over the years and it was important community infrastructure changed with it. Modern change rooms need to accommodate players, officials and volunteers in a way that is inclusive, safe and accessible, he said. These upgrades provide Harvey with facilities that align with contemporary AFL standards and support the continued growth of the game. They will help ensure local football remains strong and sustainable for future generations. Harvey Shire President Michelle Campbell said the project perfectly balanced the need for the new facility and the commitment to preserving the heritage and character of the Harvey Recreation Ground. The Arthur Marshall Stand is an iconic part of Harvey's sporting heritage, and great care was taken to ensure the new change room complements the existing structure and feels like a natural extension of the stand rather than an addition, she said. The Shire is proud to have worked with the Harvey Bulls Football Club and our project partners to deliver a facility that honours the ground's history while preparing it for the future. With works carried out by CivilCon WA, the project was delivered through the partnership between the Shire of Harvey, the Alcoa Sustainability Fund, WA Football and the Harvey Bulls Football Club, while also forming part of the state government's Play On WA initiative.
7: Moving on to news, page 9. Hall Tea to Mark Milestone by Rose Patani. People from across the state will converge in Brunswick at the weekend to celebrate 9 decades of a beloved historical site. On Saturday, a special community afternoon tea filled with trips down memory lane will be held at Brunswick Town Hall to mark the 90th anniversary of its opening. The hall was officially opened in 1936 on July the 23rd with an article from the Southwestern Times stating the first function was held at 3 p.m. when it was first opened by Sir James Mitchell. Lorraine Stone grew up in Brunswick and said the hall had been a hub for all of her outings. We had fancy dress ball every year where we had to learn to do the maypole dance, she said. The ladies decorated hoops with crepe paper flowers and we had to do an interwoven walk with the hoops. From school concerts to weddings, dances and balls, long-time resident Michael Italiano said the hall held lots of memories. open to all, Saturday celebrations will be held from 1pm to 4pm, showcasing the hall's rich history and honouring special memories and milestones shared between the community over the years. It will include historical photo displays, a wedding gown exhibition, and a tribute to the picture show days of the hall. The Brunswick Singers will provide entertainment during the afternoon, while a special birthday cake will be cut to mark the occasion. A special souvenir booklet will also be available for purchase on the day. Subcommittee member Lisa Sutherland has been one of many volunteers helping to organise the celebrations and said she was delighted to work alongside a wonderful subcommittee to prepare for the special occasion. Celebrating the significant contributions of those who came before us and welcoming back their family and friends on the 18th of July to celebrate 90 years of our historic hall brings me so much joy, she said. This milestone belongs to everybody who has ever been part of the hall's story. The celebrations will continue later in the year with a Back to the 50s and 60s event to take place in September.
6: Continuing our stories in the Harvey Waroona Reporter, news page 11, Eradication Effort Culls Feral Deer from Region, a story by Craig Duncan. More than 270 invasive deer have been eradicated from forests in Esperance and Harvey in the latest round of aerial culling. Last month, the Department of Primary Industry and Regional Development carried out localised aerial control for feral deer, killing 274 deer in the Esperance and Harvey areas. A DPIRD spokesperson said WA was in a unique situation to control feral deer populations, while populations were still relatively small and localised, and with the efforts from last year, WA had a total of 796 feral deer culled. Despite the success, the program has drawn criticism, with Liberal MLC Phil Twiss in early June tabling a petition in Parliament containing 170 signatures, which said the culling and its repeated gunfire was infringing on residents' quiet enjoyment of their properties, specifically in the Harvey region. However, the DPIRD spokesperson said the department worked closely with landholders in the lead up to and during operations and is satisfied with the outcome. Aerial control is conducted by nationally accredited and experienced operators in accordance with national standard operation procedures and codes of practice in order to achieve effective control while maintaining high animal welfare standards, he said. DPIRD undertakes extensive due diligence and employs technologies that minimise distress. This includes the use of thermal camera technology that assists with increasing precision to humanely complete the operation. Invasive Species Council Advocacy Director Rhys Pianta said the feral deer were an escalating national crisis and efforts in WA were a significant environmental victory. We have seen the absolute devastation they have caused in eastern states like Victoria, where they trample native ecosystems, destroy crops, and pose a major hazard on our roads, he said. The WA government's decisive action is exactly what is needed to ensure Western Australia does not face the same uncontrollable feral deer plague. Mr. Pianta said there was a prospect of total eradication of Roosa deer in the Harvey region, which was the only known population in WA, by removing 194 last year and a further 67 this year. The WA government has reduced the estimated population by more than half, he said. They are on track to completely eliminate this destructive species from the state. It is far more cost-effective and environmentally sound to eradicate these isolated populations now than try and manage a crisis later. We welcome the WA government's commitment to return to Harvey next year to finish the job. The DPIRD spokesperson said they would continue to monitor feral deer in these areas to assess the impact of the program and inform future control efforts. Landholders who see vertebrate pests such as feral deer on their property are encouraged to report sightings to Feral Scan app or online at www.feralscan.org.au.
7: 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Community members in Harvey gathered on Friday for a special evening celebrating 50 years of Deadly, this year's NAIDOC Week theme. Last week marked NAIDOC Week, a nationally recognised time honouring the culture, achievements and history of Aboriginal and Torres Strait Islander people. To mark the annual celebration, Harvey Aboriginal Corporation and Shire of Harvey hosted their first formal NAIDOC dinner on Friday. Attendees were treated to a home-style dinner from Lucy's Catering alongside a cultural performance, an educational film and the opportunity to meet and catch up with those in the community. Certificates of appreciation were also awarded during the night to Elders Greg Little, Margaret Little, Vincent Ugle, Leslie Ugle and Dennis Jetta. Speaking at the event, Shire President Michelle Campbell said the Shire had a long-standing partnership with the Harvey Aboriginal Corporation with many people to thank for their shared achievements. I want to thank the elders of the wider Binjareb community who have generously shared their art, their stories, guidance and knowledge with us over the years, enriching our region and understanding of the place that we were fortunate to also call home, she said. I look forward to continuing the relationship and the opportunities to recognise and celebrate our continued growth and achievements in the years to come.
6: 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It's your town talking. 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
1: I'm Mark Dransfield. The chair of a Senate inquiry into the recent Telstra outage has berated the telco over its handling of the incident. Last week's outage left millions of people without service and meant around 600 customers couldn't reach 000. Telstra has conceded the outage may have been avoided if a software update was completed or a newer server was installed. Senator Sarah Hanson-Young has told the inquiry the telco mismanaged its preparations.
2: The process to document whether an update had or hadn't happened wasn't in place. The device itself seems to be out of date. And this doesn't seem like a complex matter. This seems like incompetence.
1: The federal government says multiple sclerosis medications will remain subsidised while a pricing dispute with global drug makers is resolved. There was a possibility to widely use drugs for people with MS would be withdrawn from the PBS, pushing up the price by thousands of dollars. But Health Minister Mark Butler says that's been averted for now.
3: Those drugs will not be taken off the PBS. So all of those Australians out there with MS whose lives have been changed by these drugs can be confident that they're not about to be ripped off the PBS. We're going to do a broader review about the range of medicines available for Australians with MS.
1: The US president claims assessments have found voting infrastructure in the country is vulnerable to being compromised. In a national address, Donald Trump has accused China of committing the largest compromise of election data in history in 2020 and made claims of what he called a deep state cover-up. He made multiple references to the 2020 presidential election, which he lost to Joe Biden. Mr. Trump has vowed to act on the issues raised.
4: Our purpose in disclosing this information is not to weaken confidence in election, but to earn that confidence by confronting vulnerabilities and correcting them very, very quickly, and that's what we're doing.
1: ASIC is warning of a sudden rise in online pump-and-dump scams targeting people with retirement savings. In these scams, victims are lured into social media and urged to buy specific shares. Once the stock price spikes, the scammers dump their stocks and leave consumers with massive losses. Commissioner Alan Kirkland says people should remain vigilant.
5: You should always be cautious about responding to an ad that features a celebrity or a supposed finance expert online. Many of those are scams. You should be cautious about clicking on links from those sorts of ads online. And if somebody's trying to get you to join a private forum or a private chat group, that is a real red flag.
1: A new instrument developed by Australian scientists will help astronomers study never-before-seen elements of our universe. Professor Richard McDermott says the tool will enhance the capabilities of the Very Large Telescope in Chile.
6: We use that to measure what the atmosphere is doing over 1,000 times a second. That measurement lets us correct for Earth's atmosphere and sharpen the images as if the atmosphere wasn't even there.
1: And another two presumed positive cases of H5 bird flu have been found in seabirds in WA. It takes the total cases of confirmed or presumed positive cases to 17 for Australia. This is AIR News. Geelong's Max Holmes could be sidelined for the rest of the AFL season after injuring his ankle against the Saints last night. Sarah Patterson reports.
7: The talented midfielder landed awkwardly on his foot during the final quarter of last night's game, in which the Cats got home by 27 points. Holmes was seen post-match wearing a moon boot. Coach Chris Scott suggested it could potentially be a serious injury, but wouldn't be drawn until the club sees the result of further scans. The Cats have already lost superstar forward Jeremy Cameron to a knee injury for which he underwent surgery during the week. Sarah Patterson, S Sport.
1: Tonight, the Swans take on the Crows. A spot in the NRL's top four will be on the line tonight when the Sharks welcome the Knights in the Shire. In the late match, the Storm's slim final hopes go on the line when they face the Roosters in Sydney. Southeast Melbourne Phoenix have signed young Australian guard Dash Daniels for the upcoming NBL season. Regarded as one of Australia's best emerging prospects, the 18-year-old makes the switch from Melbourne United. And Formula One champion Lando Norris will cop a 10-place grid penalty at this weekend's Belgian Grand Prix after his car was fitted with a fourth new battery this season. Australian Independent Radio News.
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0: Yes, I tell you what, I've said it before and I'll say it again. One of the great bonuses of coming to this radio station is we get to sit here with these amazing headphones on and listen to some of the best voices that have ever been. And that is definitely one of those. That's Stevie Nicks with Talk To Me. G'day, how you going? It's David Marshall. This is Shire Chat, where we come to you every week, 11 a.m. on a Thursday, 1 p.m. on a Friday. And we catch up with our Shire of Harvey President, Councillor Michelle Campbell. She's in the building again.
1: I am. Enjoying a little bit of Stevie Nicks.
0: So cool.
1: Yeah, great voice. But no, I'm doing well, thank
0: right,
1: you.
0: Right, that is good to know.
1: Greatly,
0: yes.
1: Over the last couple of weeks, so yes.
0: So you're here to talk to me.
1: I am.
0: Now, that may be part of this, but new listeners, if you're first time, you've tuned in, that's great. Hang with us, right? Just for a few minutes, having a bit of a chat about all this great stuff going around in the Shire. But Michelle comes in with a theme song, and that's the theme song, Talk To Me by Stevie Nicks.
1: Where am I going with that one?
0: Please.
1: All right. So, NAIDOC Week, lots of discussions about our Indigenous culture and the like has happened. And also, our CEO and Dale Putlin went up to have a chat to Minister Carey.
0: Oh, right. Gotcha.
1: We got an invitation to come and talk to him.
0: Nice.
1: And so I'll tell you a bit about the outcome of those discussions as well.
0: All right.
1: Talk to me, Stevie Nicks.
0: Sounds good. Yeah, well, you've come in pretty high on that agenda, but looking forward to what your outro song is as well. So hang with us and you'll get Michelle's outro song. But that was Talk To Me, Stevie Nicks. If you get a chance to listen to that one through headphones,
1: do it. It's
0: definitely worth it. It's Harvey Community Radio 96.5 FM. It's your town talking, and this is Shire Chat, where we're having a bit of a chat with our Shire of Harvey President, Councillor Michelle Campbell. So yeah, last week, for those listeners that were with us, would know that you were talking about NAIDOC Week and all the activities that were going on and all that sort of stuff. Well,
1: they've happened.
0: And you want to give us a bit of a wrap up?
1: I do. It was a huge week of NAIDOC celebrations across our region, and lots of community members of all ages coming together to mark the 50 years of Dedley. So the week began with cultural activities at Harvey and Australian Libraries. At the Australian Library, the local artist and tour guide Troy Bunnell shared lots of stories and insights into Noongar culture and connection to country, while the Harvey Library hosted NAIDOC-themed storytime crafts and featured a special display of First Nation books. So then on Wednesday, some of our Shire staff and I think Councillor Dickinson, I saw a photo of her
0: as well.
1: Well done, her. Joined community members for the NAIDOC walk in Australind along our beautiful foreshore there.
0: That sounded like that was good.
1: Yeah, celebrating, once again, culture, connection, community and well-being.
0: Yeah, so like you're saying, lots of different opportunities for people to celebrate NAIDOC Week or to be part of it and all the rest of it. And then on the Friday night, there was a special dinner.
1: Oh, what a way to wrap up NAIDOC Week. A dinner, NAIDOC dinner held at the Harvey Reckon Cultural Centre. Mm-hmm. I think there was about 50-plus people there.
0: Yeah, I reckon.
1: Yeah, so hosted by the Harvey Aboriginal Corporation in partnership with the Shire. Mm-hmm. This, once again, celebrated the corporation's 7th anniversary.
0: Yeah, amazing.
1: Outstanding.
0: Yeah.
1: I think they've been in Bullabitty 3 years or
0: something like that.
1: So that's wonderful. And if our listeners haven't been to Bullabitty, go and have a look.
0: Yep.
1: And this event celebrated, as I said, their anniversary and recognised some local elders for their continuing contribution towards and working towards that reconciliation and what they do in our community.
0: Mm, for sure.
1: We enjoyed a fabulous welcome to country. Elder Leslie Ugle got up there and we always love her welcome to country, but she stood to one side. I thought, this is really interesting. And then Nin took over.
0: Yep.
1: And we were lucky to view a lovely video of up on Honeymoon Road and some words and music that Nin had put together for it, and absolutely wonderful.
0: Some of those photos were stunning, especially the ones with the red-tailed black cockatoo in flight.
1: Yes.
0: Wow, somebody's captured that well. Yeah.
1: And we had cultural performances by Shane. We were talking about that earlier. Mm. Such a charismatic chappy. Speeches, trivia, which you did well. I didn't do so well. And of course, presentations. And we had some certificates of appreciation that were awarded to Elder Dennis Jetta, OAM, Greg Little, ACM, OAM, Margaret Little, and Vincent and Leslie Ugel, which we had a little bit of a chuckle about. We thought, well, that's two certificates in that household. So, where were they going to place them?
0: Who's getting bragging rights? Yes. That's what I want to know. I'm definitely going to visit that place and see who gets the one and the other.
1: Yeah, well, Vincent said he was going to put his at the front
0: door. He did.
1: So let's see where Leslie ends up putting her certificate. Yep. But really well deserved the recognition. It's amazing work that they do in our community. And we're very fortunate to have them here.
0: Yeah, and it was just a great fun night.
1: It was
0: really fun night.
1: Great food, great entertainment. Yeah. I have to work on the trivia questions.
0: I was just going to say, listeners, I did not realise how competitive our Shire of Harvey president actually is. But, yeah, we were going hammer and tongs on the same table, guarding our answers.
1: That's right.
0: And then both getting them wrong. But anyway, that's okay. It's part of the fun. So that was the NAIDOC dinner, which was great, alongside all the other events that went on. But it didn't stop there, because also last week you were telling us about what a big weekend it was coming up around the LLC and the LARP, the National Playing Field area. And
1: it was a buzz for the 2 days. So, but the key one, there were lots of key events, but in relation to NAIDOC week, we had the NAIDOC under-sevens rugby. There was about 800 kids participating, 12 years and under.
0: Yeah.
1: From right across the southwestern and metro, I think as far as Geraldton, they travelled down.
0: Incredible.
1: So it brought lots of visitors, their families, their supporters, their managers, their coaches, all staying in our region.
0: Yeah.
1: So there was lots of benefits from that. But 800 kids just out there doing what they love, playing rugby. You know that game where you run forward, throw the ball backwards. I was fortunate enough to go to the presentation on the Sunday.
0: Uh-huh.
1: They all the teams had their own unique NAIDOC shirts.
0: Oh, right.
1: So a lot of thought had gone into that.
0: Yeah.
1: And, well done to everybody that put that competition together. I think it's the second or third year that they've been at LLC.
0: Right.
1: And, they're looking forward to coming back next year. So.
0: Yeah. Oh,
1: and I'll
0: fantastic.
1: Talk about pickleball a bit later, but that was another one. Oh, listen,
0: there was
1: it was
0: a few
1: all happening.
0: Going on. Sue and I did go past on Saturday evening, so it was all not over, but set up for the next day as well. We could not believe the amount of marquees and tents and just stuff that
1: food
0: was out
1: vans,
0: there going.
1: It was all happening.
0: There's obviously got to be there is a lot of people at this event, so that's fantastic.
1: Yeah.
0: Very, very cool.
1: So can we thank the Shire, firstly the Harvey Aboriginal Corporation, our community leaders, the performers, the volunteers and everyone who helped to make this year's NAIDOC Week celebrations such a success. I think there's plans for bigger things next year,
0: so
1: watch this space.
0: Yeah, yeah.
1: And if you didn't participate in any of the events this year, then put it on your calendar for next year.
0: Yeah, absolutely. Yeah. So 50 years of Deadly celebrated with great pride and with a great diversity of options for people to go out and have a crack at it. So good on you, everyone that's been out and about doing that over the last week or so. One thing you've been keeping us updated over the last, some months, maybe even longer, is the Harvey Bulls Football Club change rooms. And we've got a really great announcement to make
1: now,
0: on that one. So.
1: And I know this is close to your heart.
0: Yeah, absolutely.
1: The Marshall stand there. But, players at the Harvey Rec Ground are now enjoying, and I went and had another look through the facility, upgraded facilities, with the Harvey Bulls Football Club change room project now officially completed.
0: Woohoo!
1: Now they've got new changes. They've even got a room with massage table in, and I think, crikey, they are really professional now.
0: That's great.
1: So this project, $796,000 project has transformed the old facility into a modern gender neutral space, which includes showers, toilets, a unisex room for umpires and lots of additional storage. Looks fabulous, and it looks like it's been there for 100 years.
0: Right.
1: How
0: it
1: blends in.
0: Yeah, it does. Exactly, it blends in.
1: Yeah,
0: you're right.
1: It's fabulous.
0: That's fantastic. Really cool. I do remember as a kid going in there many times when either football or cricket was on, but generally the football at half time, and all the men would be in there smoking and drinking. That's what they did, ladies and gentlemen, in the 1960s and 70s. Yeah. That was par for the course back then. Thank goodness we've come further than that now. So.
1: Yes. Listen, a story about in the Army, we used to have to do our physical training tests, and part of that was a 5K run.
0: Oh, yeah. Yeah.
1: And depending on your age was how much time you had to do the run in. But there was, talking about, you know, smoking, there'd be so many people at the starting line puffing on a cigarette, and the PTO would say, "Your marks get set, go." They'd stomp out their cigarette, doing a phenomenal 5K run, in 20 minutes, and then light up at the end.
0: At the end, yes.
1: It was amazing.
0: Just to calm the nerves. Oh, that's what they used to say.
1: Never mind. Yeah, I'm glad that's changed.
0: All right, that's great. Yes. So the change rooms, look fantastic. As you said, $796,709. So it's no small project. Mm. These projects aren't just delivered as a one-trick pony, are they? There's often people, partnerships, that sort of thing.
1: Lots of partnerships. So delivered by Civilcon WA, contractors, great job.
0: Fantastic.
1: Fabulous. Yep. And the project was made possible through a partnership with the Shire of Harvey, our long-standing Alcoa Harvey Sustainability Fund, we've spoken about previously.
0: Absolutely.
1: WA Football Commission, and of course the Harvey Bulls Football Club, and also forms part of the state government's Play on WA initiative. So lots of people to thank there.
0: Yep.
1: And I think the end result is absolutely wonderful.
0: Yeah, you're right. Absolutely wonderful. Really cool. Set that organisation up, but also the others that may access it during the Harvey Show and other things like that for years to come. So really cool project. Well done to everybody there, in particular the Harvey Bulls Football Club, and for the work and advocation that they've done over a period of time to get that over the line. So that's a good thing. Hey, earlier this week, I was fortunate enough to have one of the best homemade lasagnas that I think I've had for years. And that was up at Stirling Cottage. So we went up to Stirling Cottage. You mentioned Bullabitty before. Took some friends to Bullabitty.
1: Oh, lovely.
0: Then we went over to Stirling Cottage, had lunch, and I got the special of the day, which was the lasagna. I was like, what? This is so good. But I did notice that the outside of the building was looking a little bit rough at the moment.
1: And it has for a while.
0: Yeah. So what's the update there? What's happening?
1: And talking about, I always get the scones when I go there. Can't beat the scones. But I'll try lasagna if it's on the menu next time. So the Shire of Harvey will be undertaking maintenance work at the Stirling Cottages.
0: Mm-hmm.
1: The maintenance works across stage 1 and 2 will include repairs to the timber deck. So people would have noticed that it's been taped off for some time, the balustrade and the roof to ensure the structure remains safe for that continued public use, which includes you, David, having lasagna, and whilst protecting that the heritage values of the building. So the works will be undertaken in a manner that preserved the character, which we spoke about with the Harvey Bulls change room, keeping that character with the Arthur Marshall stand. Appearance and the cultural significance of that particular site. So timely repairs will support ongoing heritage conservation outcomes for that building.
0: Yeah, look, the friends that we had down were from Perth, had never been to that area before and were just staggered by the whole precinct, including, obviously, we took them through Bullabitty. We'd explained about the internment camp further up the hill and then through there and into the gardens. And they were just gobsmacked. How come we've never known about this place?
1: It's a bit of a hidden secret.
0: It is, really.
1: I wonder whether the locals don't want tourists to really know about it and just keep it to ourselves.
0: There's a possibility of that because they will eat all the lasagna.
1: That's right. All the scones.
0: All the scones, true. So what's the timeframes on the works that are going on there?
1: Yeah, so it's a Shire-funded project.
0: Okay, cool.
1: Stage 1 will be undertaken between August and October of this year with repairs to the timber deck and the balustrade. And the tea rooms will remain open during this time.
0: Right.
1: So they won't be inconvenienced.
0: That's the main bit.
1: And stage 2 will be undertaken once we've completed stage 1, and that will include the repairs to the roof. So for updates on the project and the like, just pop onto the Shire of Harvey website and our team will keep you updated on how that's progressing.
0: Yeah, brilliant. And again, if you're a new listener or you're new to the area and you're looking around for things to do, go and have a look up there because it is an amazing precinct when you think of, and it's capturing three different parts of our history with obviously the Governor Stirling bit there. You've got the internment camp yep. further up the road and what impact that has had on our town, positive and otherwise. And then Bullabitty in the middle, the First yep. Nations component. So yeah. it's an amazing
1: great
0: area.
1: Great little precinct.
0: Yeah, it is. Yeah. Really cool. Very cool. All right, so that's the Stirling Cottage maintenance works that's going on. And as Michelle said, stage one starting between August and October this year and then working on from there. So very cool. All right, earlier this week you yes. had a citizenship ceremony, which is, you have, what, three or four of those a year? Is
1: there something like that? Someone asked me that the other day and I reckon maybe about five, including Australia Day.
0: Oh, Australia Day, of course. Yeah,
1: we seem to do one sort of every 3 months or so.
0: Yeah, and how did that one go?
1: This was, I love doing citizenships and it's really one of the highlights of my role and I think for a councillor as well. Mm-hmm. Being able to preside over a citizenship ceremony. So we welcomed 26.
0: Wow.
1: So it was a smaller one. Normally
0: that's outstanding. Amazing. Oh,
1: no. And because they come along with all their family and supporters and the like, so it's really wonderful atmosphere. So 26 new Australians at our citizenship ceremony, which was held at HRCC. Mm-hmm. And, you know, it does mark such an important milestone for these conferees and their families. Mm.

0: commitment to building a life in Australia. And it was wonderful to celebrate that achievement with them all.
1: That's fantastic. It really is. And you touched on it there with, you know, it's the stories behind the people, isn't it? You know, that when you get a chance afterwards or whatever. And like the lady you've said, or the person you've said, you know, some might wait a long time and you know, before they can come to that position. And for others, it's on the back of a traumatic, you know, journey from a country that's been war-torn or wherever it is, and they're so thankful to be in our area.
0: It's some come along in their cultural dress, which is just absolutely beautiful.
1: Yeah.
0: The kids are excited. Everybody's smiling. And I went to an event, reconciliation event, at Ridley Place a few months ago, and this couple came up to me and they said, "Oh, Shire President, how are you going?" And I said, "Oh, great." I said, because I didn't have much.
1: Right, yeah.
0: I said, "Oh, how do you know that, you know, I'm the Shire?" And they said, "Oh, we've got a photo of you in our lounge room." And I went, that's a little bit. But apparently they attended a citizenship ceremony.
1: Right,
0: they had their photo of a place of pride in their lounge room with me.
1: Very cool.
0: So I said, that's lovely.
1: Yeah, that's nice. That is nice. But
0: They spoke about the journey and how they appreciated it all. So, it's lovely.
1: Yeah. And again, it's open to the public to come and, have a look. So keep an eye out for that. Obviously, the Australia Day breakfast ones are the ones that most people would be familiar with in that sense. But that's brilliant. And you had a few...
0: helpers?
1: Yeah.
0: I did. So a shout out to Councillor Dickinson.
1: Mm-hmm.
0: Normally the CEO actually reads out the names, which can be a little bit tricky in the pronunciation.
1: Right. Yes.
0: But Annie was not available, because I'll talk about why Annie was not available. But so Councillor Wendy Dickinson stepped in and she did a marvellous job.
1: Nice.
0: So
1: the orator.
0: Yes. Yeah. And we had our temporary CEO, Tony Nottle. We hand out a little plant at the end.
1: Yes.
0: He picked up that job for us.
1: Did he? So, right.
0: And of course, staff do a great job registering everybody, setting it up, and packing up and the like. So, great team effort and a successful night, and lots of smiles and celebrations.
1: Yeah, which is brilliant. And again, as you know, you've mentioned this many times before, that there's a lot of stuff goes on behind the scenes to make this happen, you know,
0: and make
1: these things happen and make sure they're smooth and that people get there at the right time and know
0: all their certificates are there and
1: exactly.
0: their packages
1: and
0: the
1: all
0: whole
1: the plants
0: lot.
1: And all that sort of stuff. So, oh, that's great. Very, very cool. So that was the citizenship ceremony that happened earlier this week. 26 new Australian citizens
0: in our Shire.
1: Yeah. Experiencing the joys of our Shire, which is a good thing. All right, last week, I think it was last week or the week before, you were telling us about a meeting that you had with a senator, and now you've had a meeting with a minister.
0: Minister Carey. So our CEO and Dale Putlin earlier this week met with the Honourable John Carey, Minister for Planning and Lands and everything else.
1: Yes, big title.
0: To continue advocating for some of the Shire of Harvey's most important community projects.
1: So, okay.
0: Such an important meeting. Staff did a lot of prep in briefing notes and everything in preparation for this. And, you know, it's come up to Perth. You've got 40 minutes.
1: Oh, right.
0: So that is it. And so you've got to make sure you're well organised.
1: Don't waste it.
0: Prior preparation prevents a poor performance. But our team did very well up there.
1: Cool.
0: So firstly, we sought the minister's support for the Ridley Place Foreshore Cafe project.
1: Right.
0: At Elsterlind. And, you know, this isn't just about a cafe. This is about creating and working on a vibrant community destination.
1: Absolutely.
0: For new public amenities, and we're asking the state government to support the project through a peppercorn lease arrangement.
1: Mm-hmm. Yep.
0: So, and we also discussed the Harvey Memorial Library expansion.
1: Oh, yeah, cool.
0: Including the need to resolve some land tenure issues so that the construction can proceed on this exciting community precinct, which of course will involve a new home.
1: It will.
0: For Harvey Community Radio. So, two key projects that received some good support from the minister, I believe.
1: All right. So there's 20 minutes gone.
0: Yes.
1: Now we've got another 20 minutes to go in our 40-minute consult.
0: Yes.
1: Where did we go there?
0: So then we moved to the Brunswick River Cottages.
1: Oh, yeah, good.
0: And we highlight, and I know the minister is aware of the achievements of the Brunswick River Cottages and what they've done down there. So we highlighted the need to resolve that long-standing land tenure issues affecting residents and advocated for even more additional independence.

0: Living units to help meet that growing demand for affordable senior housing. There's a waiting list down there of about 70-odd people,
1: yeah,
0: I think.
1: I can understand why.
0: Yeah. Oh, yes. And finally, we spoke about the broader housing challenges facing our region and the need for state government support to deliver more affordable housing and key worker housing, so that grow housing across the Shire. So these meetings are a really important part of ensuring the Shire continues to advocate strongly for our community, and we'll keep our residents updated as these discussions progress. So the Minister supported some, was a bit cool on others, and we will get an update from the CEO, more information around what the minister will do moving forward. But they came away feeling quite positive. So fingers crossed, and that's a good move.
1: Let's do that. But some really great things that were discussed in the 40-minute meet there, and obviously everything to do with social housing and all the rest of it is right in the minister's wheelhouse.
0: It is at the moment.
1: Yeah, absolutely.
0: So, and we've got some great projects that are sitting on the books that, you know, if we can, through this advocacy, get them up and running, will be a fabulous outcome for our region.
1: Yeah, all right. Mm. Fun fact is that the minister's dad, that's John Carey, the minister's dad is Jack Carey, and Jack Carey and my dad, Arthur Marshall, fought for 5 years in Timor and New Britain and New Guinea in the second commando unit.
0: Yeah,
1: so they always kept contact with each other over the years. Both passed away now, but incredible.
0: And you didn't meet John or in your?
1: I've met John at various second things before, but I don't normally get 40 minutes. So it's generally possibly less than that. But
0: anyway. It's a smile and wave.
1: That's pretty much. So.
0: Yes.
1: No, all good. So that's great advocation on behalf of the Shire on a whole range of different things, or four specific things there. All right, one thing I know you're very passionate about and a great supporter of is small business throughout the Shire, and there's lots of it.
0: Yes.
1: So many different businesses, and I think with new technology, obviously so many people can do things from home that possibly couldn't before and that sort of thing. So the Shire's aware of that and organising some things. What's going on there?
0: Yeah, so as you said, we really value our small businesses in our region. And so if you're a small business looking to boost your digital and marketing presence, grow your audience and connect with other like-minded operators, there's a join hashtag WeAreSocial26 that's happening on Tuesday the 11th of August in the Boundary Function Centre.
1: Cool, good.
0: In Harvey. It's a free event featuring expert presenters from Social Meteor and Brookhampton Road Farm.
1: Okay.
0: So I think there'll be lots of good information and tips there for people that are either in small business or just thinking about starting up a business.
1: Yeah, absolutely.
0: It's a challenging environment nowadays. So I think all these little tips that you can get from these sort of organisations will set you up.
1: Yeah, absolutely. And that's what these things do. You might come away with one or two little gems that you didn't know about before that works for your business in this context, but you also might just make a little network there with somebody else who's doing something similar. So they're always great events to go to, absolutely. So what's kind of specific about this one?
0: All right, so there's three practical sessions and you'll gain valuable insights into social media marketing, AI, which is just taking off, digital tools, content creation, strategic partnerships and networking with other, as you said, other local businesses.
1: Yeah.
0: So whether you're just starting out or looking to take your digital presence to the next level, you'll leave with practical ideas and strategies that you can put into action. So this is all happening on Tuesday the 11th of August at the Boundary. For more information on the event, including how to book your ticket, just visit harveyregion.com.au.
1: Yep, that'll be the way to go. harveyregion.com.au give you all the info with regarding to the hashtag WeAreSocial26.
0: I know.
1: Not sure what that means. You'll have to explain it to me afterwards. Michelle looks across the desk at me every week and sees me try and just work these buttons here again. Recognises I am with a technically challenged person here, but that's okay. So, yeah, that's all good. 11th of August, Tuesday 11th of August at the Boundary. If you don't know where the Boundary is, over at the Harvey Wrecking Cultural Centre, over the back of the footy oval that we've just been talking about there. Mm. It'll be, I'm sure, it'll be a really cool event.
0: I think it's worthwhile going along,
1: absolutely. So check that out, harveyregion.com.au. Emergency, so we've said this before, you chair the local emergency management committee, yes. The LEMC, they
0: the
1: call
0: LEMAC
1: it.
0: Or LEMAC, something.
1: Yes. What's the A in the LEMAC?
0: There isn't an A. L-E-M-C.
1: Oh, and that's what
0: that's
1: LEMAC.
0: That's how they pronounce
1: right.
0: it. Right,
1: I gotcha. I'm actually on that.
0: You are, but that's all right. I'll speak to you after this, David.
1: I feel like I'm going to get a telling off here, listeners. But anyway, that's okay. So there's an emergency. So you're all over the emergency side of things and you chair that amazing committee, really, really cool committee. Emergency WA put out an app. Tell us more.
0: So positive news about the bushfire preparedness in our community. So recent stats from DFES show that Australind has recorded the third highest number of new My Emergency plans.
1: Oh, good on.
0: Created in Western Australia over the past 6 months with a total of 71 new plans completed. So this is where you go onto the app and you put your plan together on if there's an emergency, whether it's fire, flood or whatever.
1: Yeah.
0: How are you going to deal with it?
1: Yeah.
0: Yeah,
1: that's,
0: so
1: that's
0: well
1: really cool.
0: Done.
1: I'm with you. And look, obviously you've spoken over, you know, the last couple of years, I suppose, the Australind area, Leschnault area, around Worsley, even around LLC, you know, had been impacted in particular by fires.
0: Yes.
1: In that context, but there's been other emergencies that have happened in that area. So that's great that people are actually practically doing something about that.
0: Yes, and putting a plan together, giving it some thought even. So, you know, if I get something come across on the Emergency WA app, how am I going to respond to that?
1: Mm, exactly.
0: Am
1: so
0: I just
1: that planning.
0: Gonna leave my husband in the man cave, take the dog.
1: Which may be part of your plans.
0: Might
1: you
0: be
1: know,
0: part
1: no
0: of
1: one's
0: your
1: knocking
0: plan,
1: it.
0: You know? And get in the car and disappear. Yes.
1: Gotcha. But at least it's a plan.
0: It's
1: so
0: a
1: that's
0: plan.
1: A good thing. So,
0: yes.
1: All right, 71 new plans have been completed on the WA Emergency app, just in the Australind area as well.
0: Yes.
1: Is that kind of reflective elsewhere?
0: It is. So I'm really pleased to say that the uptake across other towns in the Harvey region is also on the increase. So,
1: okay, cool.
0: As I said, a great sign that our local people are taking the time to prepare for emergencies and to protect their families
1: and
0: pets.
1: For sure. Yeah.
0: And the like. So if you need assistance creating your emergency plan, you can go and visit our friendly staff at the Harvey Library.
1: Oh, I don't need a reason to go to the Harvey Library. I just need to go and visit the friendly staff. That's
0: I
1: the
0: know.
1: Only reason you need.
0: It's worth just going to have a chat, isn't
1: it?
0: It
1: is, absolutely.
0: But,
1: so that's cool.
0: If you don't have a plan, it's a great opportunity to put one in place.
1: Yeah. All right. No, seriously, Emergency WA app, get to the library, Harvey Library in this context, but and have a chat about how you might be able to be part of this as well, because it's only when you need it that you find out you need it.
0: That's all right.
1: And
0: if you had a plan, your decision-making would be a lot easier.
1: Yeah, sounds good. She's looking at me steely-eyed here, so I figure this part I'm meant to go, yes, you are absolutely correct, Michelle, so thank you very much. All right, so that's the Emergency WA app, and, the staff at the Harvey Library will help you out with that, or you can just Google your own, and I'm sure you'll work it your way through with that one. Wow, okay, so much again, it's amazing that within 7 days all
0: what
1: this stuff can happen, so I look forward to the next 7 days, I'm sure there's going to be plenty more happening there as well, but any extras that you had?
0: Listen, LLC was on the map last weekend.
1: Sure, yeah, sure
0: Brunswick,
1: was.
0: Brunswick, the town of Brunswick is going to be on the
1: map
0: this weekend, so HBL has their 70th birthday.
1: Amazing.
0: I think they've got a game against South Bunbury.
1: Oh, the old rivals.
0: So we'll go HBL.
1: You
0: but
1: bet.
0: There's lots of celebrations wrapped around that milestone. But also the Brunswick Hall, in which we've spoken about before, is celebrating their 90th birthday celebrations on this Saturday, 1 p.m. to 4 p.m.
1: Yeah.
0: Lots of activities. The team have been working really hard. Lots of old photos. Maybe some new photos up there. I think Nola Marino is emceeing the event.
1: Well, there you go.
0: There'll be lots of stories there.
1: Worth the ticket price alone for that one. So.
0: There'll be an afternoon tea. Scones, I think, are on the menu, I hope.
1: Yeah, that's I did hear
0: always
1: that.
0: Always good. And, come along if you've got nothing to do on the Saturday afternoon. Either go and support HBL. But go via the Brunswick Hall and pop in there and have a look at all the hard work the team's done to put that show together.
1: Yeah, absolutely. And congratulations to both those organisations and people. Lovely story in the Harvey Reporter this week about the town hall, you know, and the memories around that, and some great photos of well-known locals in that area. But also the HBL, Harvey Brunswick National Football Club, just an absolute powerhouse for over that 70-year journey. Many premierships have been won, and I have some great memories in the 1970s are going to some...
0: I'm sure there'll be lots of stories told.
1: Yes,
0: lots
1: I'm sure there will.
0: Lots of games replayed.
1: And a few black eyes remembered from what I remember back then. So. All right, fantastic. All right, well, that is Shire Chat done and dusted for another week. Thank you, Michelle.
0: My pleasure.
1: Really cool, again, that you come in and share with us, as Michelle does every week. It's just to remind you, if you've come in halfway through and gone, I don't know what these guys are on about. We're on about Shire Chat, where we get and talk about things that are going on around the Shire with our Shire of Harvey President, Councillor Michelle Campbell. It's 11 a.m. on a Thursday. That might be where you're at now, or it might be even better. It might be 1 p.m. on a Friday, on the cusp of a beautiful weekend coming up. Harvey Community Radio, 96.5 FM, and it's your town talking. Now, we came in, speaking of talking, with a great song, Talk to Me by Stevie Nicks, and that was around the NAIDOC stuff and the 40 minutes that the Shire got with Minister Carey and all that sort of stuff. What are you going out with and why?
0: I'm going out with Great Southern Land by Ice House.
1: Great.
0: And this is for our 26 new residents, Australian residents. Yeah. Welcome to the Shire of Harvey.
1: All right. Welcome to Shire Chat, folks.
0: Yes.
1: Our Councillor Michelle Campbell always gets me on that one. So Great Southern Land, Ice House, yeah, and a great celebration earlier this week for the 26 people that now call Australia home.
0: They
1: do. So good stuff. All right. Catch you next week.
0: You will. I'll be here.
1: Looking forward to it. Hang with us, listeners. Great music coming up right throughout the day and night on Harvey Community Radio 96.5 FM. It's 24/7, and we're grateful that you're with us. We're going to go out with this great song. It's Michelle's outro. It is Great Southern Land by Ice House. Hope you really enjoy it. Catch you then. Bye.

0: Some of the best things in life can be hiding right there in plain sight. Jenny Shoes and Fashions is one of those shops. Come on down to the main street of Harvey and you'll find Jenny and the crew in there with the most amazing range of shoes and fashions for both men and women. If Jenny hasn't got it, it's not worth wearing. Come on into the main street of Harvey, make yourself known to Jenny and her team, and I'm sure that you'll be very impressed. Thanks very much to Jenny Shoes and Fashions for being an amazing sponsor of Harvey Community Radio.
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1: I'm Mark Dransfield. Telstra says last week's network outage would have been avoided if a key piece of equipment had been replaced. A Senate inquiry is examining the outage, which left over 600 people unable to call 000. The incident was caused by a failure to properly update a 15-year-old server. In a heated exchange with inquiry chair Sarah Hanson-Young, Telstra executive Gerard Tracy concedes the crisis could have been averted.
2: If this was a new server, would this have occurred?
3: That'll have to be part of the investigation.
2: What do you think would happen?
3: That a newer piece of hardware operating in the same design that we intended to, the issue wouldn't have happened.
1: An e-scooter rider is fighting for life after being struck by two vehicles in Melbourne. Madeline Burke reports.
4: The e-scooter rider collided with the side of a car on Charman Road in Mentone yesterday afternoon. The collision caused him to fall onto the road, where he was struck by a second vehicle, leaving him with critical injuries. The drivers of both vehicles stopped at the scene to render assistance. Investigators want to speak to anyone who witnessed the collisions, as well as anyone with dashcam vision. Madeline Burke, Melbourne.
1: Three men have been arrested over a violent home invasion on Tasmania's east coast last weekend. A 76-year-old man was attacked and had firearms and his car stolen, as well as his Coles Bay house deliberately set alight. Police say no charges have been laid at this stage. Investigations are continuing. Meantime, New South Wales detectives are hunting for a group of thieves who stole five guns and other items from a home near Newcastle. Police say the weapons were taken from a gun safe with power tools, and a car was also taken from the property at Currumbong. Detective Inspector Vincent Nichols says they have security footage of the three men they want to speak to, but they need more help from the public.
5: That's why we're appealing for information. We haven't been able to identify the particular people on the footage that we believe were responsible for this crime.
1: The US president is accusing China of committing the largest compromise of election data in history, acquiring large troves of information about American voters. A national address from the president also included references to what Donald Trump called the deep state and accusations of attempts to cover up identified interference and vulnerabilities. Much of the address focused on claims about the 2020 election, where Trump lost to Joe Biden. Protesters have taken to the streets in Ukraine, angry over a decision to replace the country's defence minister, Mykhailo Fedorov. The decision by President Volodymyr Zelensky is believed to be linked to a rift between the minister and Ukraine's army chief. This demonstrator says Fedorov has been doing a good job during the Russian invasion.
6: We really need to show up and show to our president that we really support our Minister of Defence.
1: And EV dealerships have warned drivers to expect lengthy repair delays as new brands are slow to adapt to Australia's consumer laws. Customers could be waiting several weeks without a refund or replacement part, with sellers claiming communication issues to be a key cause of the backlog. There are now calls for the federal government to update legislation to address the complexities of electric cars and software-reliant vehicles. This is AIR News. First to NRL, and Brisbane's faint finals hopes are still alive after a thrilling upset over the ladder leaders. Lachlan Gray has more.
7: It took a Reece Walsh masterclass in the driving Sydney rain to end Brisbane's 83-day win drought. The Mercurial fullback laying on three try assists and a sideline conversion to stun Penrith 14-12. Veteran Ben Hunt left stunned by his teammates' performance.
8: I don't think there's anyone in the game that, when they're at their very best, are as good as him.
7: But Walsh was just the tip of the spear as returning Broncos Payne Haas, Pat Carrigan, Ezra Mam and skipper Adam Reynolds teamed up to strangle the Panthers' midfield and orchestrate a season-saving victory. Coach Michael Maguire maintains he's always had faith.
9: What I see at training every day is what I saw in the performance there tonight.
7: There's still a long road ahead for 13th place Brisbane, who need to win all eight remaining games to make the top eight. But for at least another week, Broncos fans can dare to dream. Lachlan Gray, Brisbane.
1: Sydney Swans coach Dean Cox is expecting another stern challenge for his side at the SCG tonight. After a loss to Fremantle last week, Cox says it won't be easy to bounce back against the Adelaide Crows.
10: Oh, they're in really good form. You know, I think what they've done, Port Adelaide obviously tested him in some areas of the game, but outside of that, the weeks before and weeks after, they've been one of the form teams in the competition.
1: And a jersey worn by soccer legend Pele in the 1958 World Cup has sold for $7 million Australian dollars at a US auction. Australian Independent Radio News.
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1: Ciao, sono Leanne. 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
1: All right, mate. YouTube says it's easy. 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

0: Some of the best things in life can be hiding right there in plain sight. Jenny's Shoes and Fashions is one of those shops. Come on down to the main street of Harvey and you'll find Jenny and the crew in there with the most amazing range of shoes and fashions for both men and women. If Jenny hasn't got it, it's not worth wearing. Come on into the main street of Harvey, make yourself known to Jenny and her team, and I'm sure that you'll be very impressed. Thanks very much to Jenny Shoes and Fashions for being an amazing sponsor of Harvey Community Radio.
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1: This is Air News Western Australia. I'm Sean Bindley. BHP says disruption at its Port Hedland bulk terminal was minimal despite protected industrial action by workers. They walked off the job for 8 hours yesterday, with predictions it could cost BHP upwards of $50 million. Reporter Holly Edwards-Smith, who's in Port Hedland, says the mining giant had plans in place to make sure everything ran smoothly.
2: At least 7 ships were due to be loaded throughout yesterday and overnight, and the last check-in with the mining giant is that things were running on schedule. This historic action that we saw yesterday, the first time a strike was here in the Pilbara in 26 years, was a result of more than 6 months of failed pay negotiations between BHP and union members. There's another meeting scheduled between the parties and the Fair Work Commission this coming Tuesday. But union members haven't ruled out further strike action if that doesn't happen.
1: Union Secretary Adam Woodage said the strike allowed workers to voice their concerns.
3: The members clearly got their issues heard by BHP and by the community. This was a community protest because our members up here in Port Hedland are part of the community. And they instructed us that we're not going to be having hard pickets. We're going to be having a community event because they want their family to see what they're fighting for.
1: The union representing aviation screening officers is warning of delays today at Perth Airport as they walk off the job over pay and conditions. The United Workers Union says contractor ISS pays Perth staff up to 19% less than their eastern states colleagues. Perth Airport says it's working with ISS to minimise disruption. The union says more action is planned for Monday morning at 5 a.m, which could cause disruptions for FIFO workers. The secretary of the WA Prison Officers Union says nothing is being done to fix chronic understaffing in the system. It comes after an officer was injured in a disturbance at the maximum security Casuarina prison yesterday. The Department of Justice says it understands 7 prisoners were involved and it's assessing damage to the wing. The union's Andy Smith says the system is short of around 1,200 staff.
4: 2 years ago, the department recognised there were 1,200 short, but they're not encouraging people to stay in the job. We lose 17 officers a month. No industry can maintain that loss. The government need to step in and attract people into the job, give them a safe environment to work.
1: A man's been rushed to hospital after a crash in the Midwest. Police say he was driving a Jeep Grand Cherokee, which collided with an iron ore truck on Geraldton Mount Magnet Road near Yalgoo just after 1:30 this morning. St John's say the man in his 30s was taken to the Geraldton Regional Hospital with life-threatening injuries. The man driving his truck, also in his 30s, was taken to hospital for assessment with less serious injuries. In sport, the Wallabies have named their squad to face Italy in Perth tomorrow night. The Western Force will have 4 representatives, including skipper Jeremy Williams. Flanker Carlo Tozzano says it's a big honour to represent his country in his hometown.
5: Massive honour to be given the opportunity this weekend. It's a tough team to crack and, yeah, obviously the family heritage, HBF Park, Perth Test match. Yeah, I'm really excited. It's been a lot of fun prepping the boys the last couple of weeks.
1: Hooker Brandon Payanga-Amosa will be the Force's other starter, Ben Donaldson named on the bench. This is Air News Western Australia.
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0: Here at 96.5 FM, we really feel like we're part of the community. 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

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I wish all the people out there a lovely and safe day. 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
1: Hello there, I'm Terry Daniel. A parliamentary inquiry into last week's Telstra outage has revealed the crisis could have been avoided. Federal politics reporter Nelson Scott has more details.
2: Telstra's nationwide outage crippled its network, halted some train lines, and left over 600 people unable to reach 000. Executives from the telco have fronted a Senate inquiry to explain how the outage occurred and why some customers couldn't call emergency services. The committee heard the disruption took place because a server software update wasn't completed and a key design change wasn't documented. Telstra CEO Vicky Brady says the outage wouldn't have happened if the aging server was replaced.
3: This is clearly unacceptable. Our controls were not good enough.
2: Inquiry Chair Sarah Hanson-Young argues the telco was careless.
4: This doesn't seem like a complex matter. This seems like incompetence.
2: Telstra says some customers will be compensated, likely through network credits. Nelson Scott, Canberra.
1: An arrest has been made over the movements of police killer Desi Freeman. Alex Riddell reports.
5: Victorian detectives have arrested a 58-year-old New South Wales woman in the Bairnsdale area this morning as part of an ongoing investigation into the movements of Desi Freeman. The woman will now be interviewed by police. It comes after Freeman evaded authorities after he shot and killed two police officers in Victoria's High Country last year. He was on the run for 7 months as a fugitive and was then shot and killed at a property in March this year. Task Force Summit continues to investigate the movements of Freeman and who may have assisted him during his time on the run. Alex Riddell reporting.
1: The Western Australian Deputy Premier denies claims from the Prisons Officers Union that nothing is being done to improve the prison system. It comes after an officer was injured in a disturbance at the maximum security Casuarina prison. The union claims understaffing is to blame. Rita Saffiotti says expanding prison infrastructure is their priority at the moment.
6: We've got significant funds allocated to expand the prison accommodation. That work's underway and I'm looking forward to working with the new minister. Of course, the former minister was a very strong advocate for his portfolio and the new minister. As I said, there's money that's been allocated both at mid-year review and budget to expand. In relation to the construction, it's really about now delivering some of our commitments.
1: In air medical news, the federal government says multiple sclerosis medication will remain subsidised while a pricing dispute with global drug makers is resolved. There was a possibility two widely used drugs for people with MS would be withdrawn from the PBS, pushing up the price by thousands of dollars. But Health Minister Mark Butler says that's been averted for now.
7: Those drugs will not be taken off the PBS. So all of those Australians out there with MS whose lives have been changed by these drugs can be confident that they're not about to be ripped off the PBS. We're going to do a broader review about the range of medicines available for Australians with MS.
1: Also making news, Foreign Minister Penny Wong is expressing her deep frustration and bitter disappointment that more serious charges aren't being pursued over the methanol poisoning deaths of two Australian teenagers. And finally to the Australian share market, the All Ords has closed down 58 points at 89.78. One Australian dollar was buying 69.87 US cents. This is Air News. First up, NRL and the Gold Coast Titans are preparing to welcome Kieran Foran back to the Gold Coast less than 12 months after he played for the club. Foran is now, of course, the coach of the Manly Sea Eagles, who will play the Titans on Sunday. But Gold Coast coach Josh Hannay says the biggest threat to his side isn't Foran. Hannay explains.
8: Figuratively and literally, old Kawatu on the right edge is a big threat. So that's no surprise, right? Like he's a focal point of their football.
1: In other NRL news, Canterbury Bulldogs captain Stephen Crichton has been ruled out of tomorrow night's clash with the West Tigers due to an arm injury. And tonight's NRL action, the Cronulla Sharks are playing the Newcastle Knights currently in Cronulla. And later on tonight, the Sydney Roosters play the Melbourne Storm at the Sydney Football Stadium. In AFL, Sydney Swans star Braden Campbell returns from injury tonight against the Adelaide Crows at the SCG. Tasmania Devils CEO Brendan Gale has reiterated the club hopes to make an appointment for for its inaugural senior coaching position within the next 10 weeks.
9: We set ourselves a timeline of having it resolved by the end of the season. Look, I don't want to confirm names and process of names. Clearly, I've been quite open. And in saying experience is really, really important and capability and a real want to do the job, it's going to be very challenging.
1: In golf news, Minwoo Lee and Lucas Herbert are the best of the Aussie golfers after the opening round of the British Open. They're five shots behind leader Jackson Suber. Australian Independent Radio News.

Hi, good to have you company. If you love classic rock, then you're in for a real treat today. My guest is one of the most distinctive voices in rock history, a singer, bassist, songwriter, and performer whose career has spanned more than five decades. Known to millions as the voice of rock, Glenn Hughes first made his mark with the British band Trapeze before joining the hard rock powerhouse Deep Purple in the early 70s. There, alongside David Coverdale, Glenn helped create classic albums like Burn, Stormbringer, and Come Taste the Band.

0: Glenn Hughes' story, however, goes far beyond Deep Purple. From the clubs of England to the world's biggest stages, he's lived a life most musicians could only dream about. He's played with rock royalty, survived some of the toughest challenges imaginable, and emerged with both his voice and his love of music intact. Today, as Glenn prepares to return to Australia with Kings of Chaos, he looks back on the remarkable journey that brought him here. This is Glenn Hughes, in his own words.
1: Well, hi there, Sandy. How are you?
2: I'm very well, Glenn. How are you doing?
1: I'm doing good. I'm very, very busy. A lot of stuff coming up, one of them being Rock the Boat, October 25th.
2: Yeah, you like Australia. You always liked Australia, didn't you?
1: Love Australia. I love it.
2: Hey, Glenn, let's back up a little bit. I want to talk to you about your life and career, which has been really quite extraordinary. It's been quite a journey for you, hasn't it?
1: Yes. Well, it has. As a child, I was, I learned how to read music as a pre-teenager, playing piano and trombone and guitar, and not realizing that I was going to become this rock guy, you know. Or back in those days, as a child, I just wanted to play music. I didn't think about anything else other than learning how to read and play music and have some fun with my friends. And of course, all throughout my life, I've had these different opportunities come up, and I'm still here.
2: You know? <laughs> You most certainly are, and I dare say almost more popular today than what you were back in your heyday, which is amazing. You would have never thought that 50-something years later, this is where you'd be, I'd imagine, right?
1: It's remarkable. It's just remarkable to see how far most of my friends in my age group have come who are still with us, you know. We're all very, very lucky.
2: Your road's been full of a few potholes along the way. Are you surprised
1: Yes. You're
2: still around to tell the story?
1: Yeah, I mean, for me, a life changed in 1991 when I changed everything. Let's just say I may have been overserved at the bar, had too many drinks, what have you, and and I realized that if I didn't stop, I wouldn't be around. So I decided I would completely change everything except the music, of course, and I'm still here.

0: Glenn, was the music something that your parents at home in Staffordshire encouraged you to do?
1: They did. My dad's a singer, was a singer. They were both big fans of Frank Sinatra. Oh, by the way, later on in life, I introduced them to, can you believe it? I was the only child, by the way, in my family. So I was very encouraged to do what I wanted to do, and an artistic kind of young kid. So they gave me the opportunity to play guitar, and I stuck with it, you know.
0: You actually started out in a band called Finders Keepers in the 60s. You were the bassist and the vocalist. When did you first discover that you could sing?
1: I love it when you mention that band. You know, Thaddeus, at first, with a few of the first bands I was in, I wasn't the lead singer. I was the bass playing supporting singer for about 3 or 4 years until somebody said, wait a minute, we think Glenn may be able to be a lead singer. I went, me? I was like, really? I was basically pushed out front. And that's when Deep Purple found me, and the rest is rock and roll history, you know.
0: Yeah, you did Finders Keepers, as I said, in the 60s. Then you started the British funk rock band Trapeze, again, bassist, and became lead vocalist for them. Between 70 and 72, you released a few, I think the first three albums with Trapeze, if I'm not wrong. And you were such a multi-instrumentalist. You worked with them on guitar and piano as well as trombone. You were a valuable member to have.
1: You know, it's... like I said before, Sandy, learning how to play music as a child, I was so in love, and still am in love with making music and writing music and performing music and singing, of course, you know that. So I'm very, very grateful for the gifts that God has given to me. I'm very, very, very humbled by it.

0: You must have been one of only few that could actually read music at the time, because everybody wanted to be part of a band in those days, but most people were just self-taught and kind of winged it.
1: Well, for me, we had courses at school. Some people, you know, would do mathematics or, you know, whatever. And I chose a course in musicology. That's why I started to learn how to read music. First on the trombone, can you believe it? Then I switched to piano, then I found myself playing guitar, and all those years later, I played bass. So I'm very, very grateful to have had my fingers on many instruments.
0: And which one of those did you enjoy most and were you best at?
1: Well, although, you know, I'm a singing bass player, we all know that, but I love guitar, and I write pretty much everything on guitar, a few things on keyboards, and sometimes on bass guitar, but for me, I've got a guitar in every room in my home. I'm always picking a guitar up and traveling with a guitar. There's always a guitar next to me.
0: Do you still practice a lot today, or are you just playing for the joy of it?
1: It just happens. Like, I brush my teeth, take a shower, and then there's a guitar waiting for me. And I just play. I don't possibly need to, but it calls me, you know. I think it's a calling.
0: Something that you're born with?
1: I believe so.

0: I slept with my guitar as a teenager. I slept with it.
1: Did you?
0: I did.
1: You didn't chase the girls. You didn't need to. You had your guitar.
0: Girls wasn't important to me when I was learning how to play instruments. No, that came later.
1: Oh, how cute. You said that you were recruited to join Deep Purple, I think, in 1973. How did that come about?
0: Well, they kept coming to see me in trapeze in L.A., in New York, and in London. Each of them separately would come to see me, and I was thinking to myself, remember, I was very young. I was thinking, oh, they must be really fans of trapeze. They must really like the band. And even on the day they were going to ask me to join, I'm going, I don't quite understand why I'm in New York sitting with them in a hotel waiting for something to happen. And when they asked me if I'd like to join, I was kind of, really? Ridiculous to think about it, but, yeah, I was gobsmacked.
1: Had they been one of your hero bands till that point?
0: I didn't know too much about that band at that time because my band trapeze was everything to me. We were working 300 days a year and I had no time for anything other than trapeze. Of course, when I did learn they were going to invite me to see them play at Madison Square Garden in New York City, I had a feeling something was going on. So I started listening to their albums and getting to know what they were all about.
1: Their music was quite different to the music you were playing with trapeze, wasn't it?
0: Yeah, I was more into the heavy, funky, groovy R&B flavour, you know.

0: Purple was straight down the middle, traditional hard rock, which was very popular in 1973.
1: Yes, it most certainly was, as I recall. And you had no trouble making that transition?
0: No, they welcomed me as with arms. They were so kind to me. I moved in with Ian Paice for a while in London. We were very, very close. Even Richie Blackmore and I were good friends, can you believe it?
1: So you remained living in London, although they had discovered you first in America.
0: Yeah, I lived, first of all, I was living in the Midlands, in the Birmingham area with my mom and dad, you know, but touring America all the time. But when they asked me to join, they had no plans on going to America. They wanted to start breaking, first of all, in the UK. So I moved in with Ian, and then we went to Fleawell Castle in the English countryside to write the album called Burn.
1: An amazing album that was.
0: In a 15th century castle, can you believe

0: was that writing process like?
1: Check this out, Sandy. We were writing in the dungeon of a castle, a 15th century castle. Can you believe? In the crypt. All the gear was set up in the crypt. And we were scared to go down there after dark, you know. But Blackmore took me down there one night and wanted a seance. Seance? Are you sure? And he didn't take it too well.
0: What do you mean?
1: Well, something started moving on the Ouija board, and, you know, he was very, very unsure about if he could stay in the room, and he quickly left.
0: That sounds really creepy. But why were you in the dungeon anyway? Were the acoustics better down there?
1: The acoustics are fantastic. When we arrived, the crew set us up in the dungeon, whether Rishi decided he wanted to be in the dungeon or not. But in that room we were in, it had the great acoustics. So that's where we made Right the Art.

0: Was it a collaborative process between each of you?
1: Collaborative. It was like five guys writing, like, spontaneously. Somebody come up with an idea or a riff or a melody or a drum pattern, and we basically fall into the process of writing.
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4: This is a breath of fresh air with Sandy Kay.
5: It's a beautiful day.
0: Is it true that you weren't interested in joining Deep Purple until you heard that Paul Rodgers might be called in as co-vocalist?
1: Well, Paul's a dear friend of mine and, in my opinion, one of the greatest vocalists ever in history. And I was told at the meeting in New York that, first of all, I was a bit surprised that they wanted me just to play bass until they said, yes, but we're going to invite Paul Rodgers to sing. And a little voice in my head said, my friend Paul Rodgers. Now, the other side of the brain, wouldn't it be great if I'm playing bass and we could switch some lines out and we could do duets? And I said, if Paul's in, I'm in. So I joined the band basically because Paul was going to join. He was forming Bad Company at that time, Sandy, so it was important. I saw Paul last week. We were talking about it.
0: You still talk about those things?
1: Still talk about those things.
0: Was he sorry that he didn't end up joining Deep Purple?
1: At that time, Sandy, he was privately making a brand-new band called Bad Company in 1973, and he was privately recording music with them when I was actually saying, I'll join if Paul's going to join. Of course, the next week, we heard the news, and I already pretty much signed on the dotted line.

0: you did get David Coverdale later on.
1: Yes, we were looking for someone after Paul couldn't make it. Somebody had the same lower baritone voice. Mine's a higher one, as you know. Looking for somebody who had a deeper, darker voice than mine, like Paul. And I think we found the right guy with David.
0: It was unusual at the time to have two singers together, wasn't it?
1: It was. Again, for me, it was important to let them know in a very gracious manner that if I'm going to join, I'm not going to be sort of going, ooh, and ah, you know. I'd like to somehow share some vocals with David and myself. And by the way, we rehearsed them some things at the castle to make sure we were going to be on the right route. And we came up with a couple of songs that were great with two voices. And of course, the rest is history. And David and I were very, very close and still are to this very day.
0: Glenn, how did the success of Deep Purple at that time change your life? Because you've been quite successful with Trapeze, but I'd imagine you'd seen nothing like the

0: where everything was a different world, really.
1: Were you spinning out with it all?
0: A little bit, I must say. It hits you really hard, you know. No one can understand what it's like to be thrust into that kind of fever at the top of the game when you're 21 years old. It's a new experience.

0: How did you deal with it? On one hand, I'd imagine the experience would be fabulous. And on the other hand, it'd be like an out-of-body experience. I mean, I'm talking from my imagination here, obviously. But how did you stay grounded, or did you? How did you handle it? I mean, I know that's when you kind of got involved in a lot of the temptations that were available to you. But were there any strategies to try and keep your feet on the ground?
1: Well, for me, I've always been a very social person as far as being friends with them. I'm an only child, so I like to meet people in my life. I'm a very social person. And back in those days, some of the band were not social, or they were isolators, if you will. I won't say who. And I found myself needing company to, you know, talk to people and have fun with. And for me, I couldn't live in this glass bubble. When things are so big and out of control, you have to be very careful that you don't slip into the isolating period, and I didn't do that.
0: Why isolating, though, just in order to remain inside that bubble and not to puncture a hole in it? Was that the reason behind that?
1: No, I mean, for me, that I just couldn't... I needed to be alone. Obviously, I spent a lot of time alone at night, but the travel, extensive travel, and a lot of people wanting to meet us, you know, and we had a lot of security. Remember, I'm a kid from the north of England, and trapeze were my family. We were children, and all of a sudden, David and I are thrust into this huge thing, and it was just new and different.

0: things got a bit crazy a couple of years after the, when Richie left the band in 1975, and then we decided we were, well, are we going to stay or are we going to break up? But David Bowie was living with me in Los Angeles in 1975 at my home, and he convinced me to stay. You know, he, in fact, he drove me to the audition of Tommy Bolin. So, yeah, it's crazy.
1: You and he were really close.
0: David and I and Tommy, yeah, absolutely.
1: Was it because Richie had left Purple in 75 that the band then broke up in 76?
0: Well, you know, at that time, Sandy, the goalposts moved. Now you've got three new guys. You've got David Coverdale, Glenn Hughes and Tommy Bolin. That's basically three new guys. You've got John and Ian, and Ian was the only real soul member. And things musically were changing. Tommy was not a Richie Blackmore style of guitar player. Tommy was an incredibly talented rock, soul, bebop and reggae player, but it wasn't the Richie Blackmore thing. A lot of people miss that, you know, but we wanted to experiment.
1: How would you describe that Richie Blackmore thing?
0: Richie, in my opinion, in the early 70s, he was one of the Holy Trinity with Jeff Beck and Eric Clapton and Richie Blackmore, of course, Tony Iommi, of course. So Richie, in that moment, when he left the band, was leaving on a high, you know, and a lot of people thought we were going to break up. And at that time, Sandy, you asked me if I was going to bail. I was thinking about bailing, and David Bowie taught me into not bailing.
1: On what basis did he say stay?
0: Because he thought it would be interesting with some new blood to work with. He was all about changing, and he wanted to experience a new era of the band.

0: Did it work?
1: It was fantastic. Again, Tommy coming in, we did an album called Come Taste the Band in Germany, and Tommy was now replacing Richie. And when you listen to the album, it doesn't sound like a Blackmore album because it's not Blackmore influence. So you had a new guy coming in. David and I were pretty much singing the same, but when you have a new guitar player coming in, it changes the game.
0: Right. So had it been Richie that was leading this band through those top years, or was it simply his, well, not simply, but was it his style of playing that really produced the Purple sound?
1: I really do think, Sandy, I think people who are listening and watching this, when you look back, if anybody was around in 1972, 73, we all know that the riff, Smoke on the Water and I Always Saw, all these things are Blackmore. So if you will, I would say the band were focused around Richie, and everybody has to have someone that has that gauntlet to throw down. Richie had that gauntlet.
0: Right. And why did he decide to up and go?
1: I think he found on Stormbringer, the album I did with David and Ian and John, I think he thought the band were becoming funky, you know.
0: He didn't want that.
1: No, he didn't like the funk stuff.
0: So were there disagreements with the band members as to the direction that you were going in?
1: Okay, well, you know, let's talk Turkey here. I know you can understand when I say it's Australian English. We were in the castle again to write the album called Stormbringer. And we all get there and we've all got some ideas. And this time Richie came down with only two ideas. Normally he comes in with five or six or seven ideas. And this time he came in with two. So basically, he only really wanted to work on two songs he'd written. So David, John and Ian and myself really had no choice but to write music for the new album called Stormbringer. So we were writing music that really wasn't the kind of thing Richie really liked. We tried to make it sound like he would really like it, but we realized, well, while making the album in Germany, that Richie really wasn't intrigued by it.
0: So he started to feel that it was going off in a different direction.
1: I think, Sandy, at the castle, whilst writing the album, I think by the end of the time we were there, I think maybe he was already thinking about leaving.

0: did leave, and then it was a short time later that you guys all decided to disband. Was that a mutual decision?
1: I think, you know, in 1976, we'd already done Australia and New Zealand and Singapore and America, did a UK tour. We were tired. There were some personal things going on behind the scenes that nobody really knew about, and people were starting to find out there was stuff going on that was, ooh, what? Some stuff that was kind of private. And maybe there was too much drinking going on with a couple of people. One of them was me. And of course, you know, a few months after the band broke up, we lost Tommy, you know. I think everything happens for a reason, Sandy. Every band has a short life, a long life. Remember, there's three new guys coming in, some personal stuff happening. There was no rehabilitation. There was no time to stop, no time to take a breath. And it was, I think the band were done in the spring of 76.
0: Would things have been different? Do you think, Glenn, had management implemented a few rules around you?
1: No. They tried that. It wouldn't work. No. Again, we were five guys all going in different directions. I look back with fond memories of all the things I didn't enjoy, all the things I don't recall being great. I don't really think about it too much. I just think about the joyous things we did making some great music, the love and the laughter and the camaraderie we had.
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4: It's a beautiful day.
0: You must have felt a little lost when that band did break up. What goes through your mind then? You've been on top with one of the biggest bands in the world and you think, what now?
1: Well, I took a breath and I said, well, I'm going to go in the studio and make my first solo album. And after 6 months of the band breaking up, I was in the studio making my first album. So, you know, I needed, again, to switch gears. I mean, I always wanted to keep changing. My entire life I've been changing everything. I don't like to stay in the same place. So for me, I didn't want to sit around too long. That's why I started making my own music.

0: I like how you say that you embrace the changes that David Bowie spoke about so much, because then you started with Gary Moore and Black Sabbath.
1: Yeah.
0: Tell us a little bit about that time.
1: Well, you know, the 80s for me, I have a book, you know, I said in the book, I don't remember the 1980s, you know. It was a period for me where I wasn't the man I am today. That's giving you a little bit of a hint. But I do remember making albums with Hugh Thrall, Pat Thrall, 1982, which was a very remarkable album. I think it sold a million copies to musicians.

0: My dear friend Gary Moore, and Gary was, in my opinion, the greatest guitar player I've ever played with. Then, of course, I got a call from Tony Iommi after I finished with Gary to join Black Sabbath. Can you believe it? So I did. For me, it was a period of time that I look back and thank God I'm still here because I'm a different fellow.
1: The book that you mentioned, which was published in 2011, was called Deep Purple and Beyond, Scenes from the Life of a Rockstar, which is an amazing read for anybody who'd still like to get a hold of it. And it does feature contributions from Tony Iommi, David Coverdale, Ozzy Osbourne and Tom Morello. Yeah. So you certainly had lots of friends in the industry that were supporting you during that time.
0: You know, I have. My wife always tells me, everybody likes you, Glenn. You're a good person. I am very grateful that I have great friends.
1: You mentioned that 1991 was your pivotal time when you turned everything around.
0: And I did.
1: You also came back with the vocal for the hit America, What Time Is Love?
0: Well, I tell you, Sandy, that was the time for me where I was basically, because we're going deep now, because you've read my book. The book is about recovery, as you know. 1990, 91 was a time where I knew I was in trouble. And the KLF asked me to perform with them, and I was not in great shape. And we did the song, and then I found myself in the Betty Ford Center. And when I came out, the song I recorded called What Time Is Love was number one in 18 countries. So I found myself having all this new success with a new kind of music, which gave me the foundation to create something new again. And that has kept me going to this very day. Time is love.

0: think we're all driven by 100 different forms of fear, ego, self-doubt. And if I can recognize fear and it comes and goes for me, I'll call it a name like, hey, Dave, the fear, it becomes my friend. I know it's there. We all have fear. So for me, if I cannot allow it to grow and allow it to just be there and keep calm and walk through the, I wrote a lot of songs about walking through the fear. And again, a lot of my friends haven't made it yet. I'm one of the lucky ones, you know.
1: How do you handle that—the loss of friends? I mean, we all partied so hard back in the '60s, '70s, '80s. Yeah. Are there regrets?
0: I am a very positive person about life in general. I've been studying spirituality for 20-something years now, and I work with someone in India quite a lot. And if I can stay in this moment, if I can stay here, talk to you, and not think about tonight or tomorrow or the next show. If I can just stay here simply and breathe the air in this room right now, I'm great. But if I start thinking about the future or making a plan, God's got a sense of humor. He won't let that happen.
1: It does take quite a bit of practice, though, doesn't it, to stay in the moment?
0: It really

0: 2006 was Music for the Divine.
1: Yeah, I think I'm the only member of Deep Purple to make a very kind of music. I don't like to stay in one place too long musically. I can't make an album and repeat it, so I just keep making kind of new Glenn music.
0: So is that part of wanting to continue challenging yourself?
1: I love a challenge in every aspect of my life. I love it.
0: 2009 saw you forming Black Country Communion with Jason Bonham, of course, John Bonham's son on drums, as well as Joe Bonamassa.
1: We got together in Malibu, California, and we've done five albums. Black Country Communion is one of the greatest pieces of work I've ever done.

0: followed up closely by Dead Daisies. I don't think you've done any music, Glenn Hughes, that hasn't been commercially or critically popular.
1: You know, Sandy, I haven't thought about that. I've never thought about, has this been something that got under the radar? I never thought about that. And as life goes on, I'm humbled to still be doing what I'm doing, and I love to sing, as you know. I was one of the first guys to join Kings of Chaos with Matt, and over the years, different guys come in, you know. It's a great group of guys, and we deliver. It's a great scenario of great musicians. Most people want to hear the hits from my past, you know, and I get it. They want to pay money to see that. But for me, I'm always wanting to play new music. But with Kings of Chaos, basically, you're going to get the hits from Deep Purple and ZZ Top and Cheap Trick. So, yeah, it's a great show.

0: Sandy, when I signed up to do this all those years ago, if I'd have known I was going to have all these songs in the charts globally and all the success I've had, for me to do a show and not want to play those songs for people that have waited a long time to hear them would be really wrong. So each time I play a song that I did all those years ago, I do it with vigor, I do it with love, and I do it with every ounce of ability I have, because I know what it means to people to hear those songs they want to come and hear.
1: Well, Glenn Hughes, you've always given your all to every song that I know that you've ever performed. You've been dubbed the voice of rock. How does that sit with you?
0: Well, I didn't call myself that. I was called by the English press in 1990.
1: I know.
0: It's an incredible thing to be called that. You know, there's so many great rock singers, you know, but I don't really think too much about it because that's why people call me, and it's like, I'm so honored. So I have something to live up to. If you're going to be called the voice of rock, you better be ready to go. So I'm very eternally grateful for all those people that deem me to be just that.
1: And your voice has held out over the years, hasn't it? Do you have to use the muscle that is your voice to keep it in tip-top shape?
0: It's a great question. And my answer to that is very simple. Don't think when you're singing, don't think of the next note if it's high. Don't think of anything other than breathing, and just breathe and relax. I have a very high, strong voice, as you know, Sandy. Uh-huh. But if I can just, like, this is the guy in Mumbai talking now, if I can just breathe and relax and release, I can sing all night long. I drink lots of water and I sleep whenever I can, and I've been very grateful that my voice has been strong all these years.
1: So do you do breath work, exercises, things like that?
0: Religiously, right. Day and night. Music is the centre of my world. It's the centre of my life. I've been very blessed to be being given this gift, music and this voice, by two wonderful parents.

0: can't wait to see you for the Rock the Boat cruise in October, November this year. I'm so pleased you agreed to share some time with us, Glenn. Thank you.
1: Thank you, Sandy.
0: You take care of yourself till then. Lovely
1: Thank
0: to chat
1: you,
0: again.
1: Have a great day. Peace and love, everybody. Peace and love.
0: Thanks again.
1: God bless.
0: Glenn.
1: You're
0: bye
1: welcome.
0: Now. Bye.
1: Bye-bye.
2: Because it's a beautiful day.
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1: Hello there, I'm Terry Daniel. Telstra says customers affected by last week's network outage can expect to receive compensation. A Senate inquiry into the incident has taken place in Canberra, which has revealed the meltdown was preventable. The telco says compensation will likely be determined on a case-by-case basis rather than a blanket payout. New data suggests a sharp drop in the number of daily smokers in Australia, but an increase in illicit tobacco use. The Institute for Health and Welfare found just 5.6% of people smoke daily, down from more than 8% 2 years ago. A third of those who continue the habit are now opting for illegal tobacco. This shopper says it isn't a surprise that people are turning to illegal products.
2: People are going to buy illegal tobacco no matter what, in my opinion. If the government's selling a pack of cigarettes for $50 and the population get them for $10, why wouldn't they go here?
1: The federal government says it wants real charges with teeth over the deaths of two Australian teenagers in Laos. Mark Dransfield reports.
3: Holly Morton Bowles and her friend Bianca Jones died of methanol poisoning in 2024. Their loved ones have been told the most serious charges likely to be laid over the incident carry a maximum of 1 year's jail. Health Minister Mark Butler says a number of high-level talks have taken place regarding the deaths.
4: The Prime Minister has spoken to his counterpart. The Foreign Minister, Penny Wong, has spoken to her counterpart a number of times. And we appointed a special envoy to ensure that on an ongoing basis the Lao authorities could not have been clearer about Australia's expectations here.
1: Queensland police say they're bewildered by bad driving on Queensland roads. Miranda Workman reports.
5: A man pulled over in Rockhampton tested positive to methamphetamine. Two children in the back seat, one unbuckled. That's just one example of the kind of behaviour police have witnessed in their annual road safety campaign, Operation Cold Snap. In just 3 weeks, 1,500 drivers fined for drink or drug driving, 6,000 other fines issued. 19 lives have been lost. That's six deaths a week. Assistant Commissioner Rhys Wildman is outraged.
6: As a parent and a grandparent, it's abhorrent. I just do not understand.
5: Despite the operation finishing tonight, he says police won't let up and people who do the wrong thing will face consequences. Miranda Workman, Brisbane.
1: Two more cases of H5 bird flu have been confirmed in Western Australia, taking nationwide cases to 17. Meantime, a whale carcass, which washed up on a Sydney beach, is also being tested for the H5 strain. The rescue organisation's president, Ashley Ryan, says results on the humpback calf are expected in the next 24 hours.
7: So we haven't seen any cases in Australia yet of the bird flu affecting marine mammals, but we have seen on Heard Island that the strain has wiped out large numbers of elephant seals.
1: Also making news, an investigation is underway after a truck driver was killed in a fiery crash along the Hume Highway in New South Wales South. And the US president has used a national address to accuse China of gaining access to the personal information of millions of his country's voters. This is Air News. AFL News and Essendon have swung the axe, with Darcy Parrish and Archie Perkins among those dropped ahead of their clash with GWS. The Gold Coast Suns coach Damien Hardwick says he simply got overly emotional last weekend when he said their season was all but done.
8: It was just one of those games. It was so disappointing. And, you know, I'm not one of those people that sort of looks at the ladder too much and I just overreact. I apologise to the players because we've still got, you know, hope and belief that we can, if we play our best footy, we're capable of beating most sides in the competition. So, you know, we spoke about that as a playing group. I apologise to them.
1: This hour, the Adelaide Crows face the Sydney Swans at the SCG. Round 20 of the NRL is continuing in Cronulla. The Sharks-Knights match has kicked off. Late in the first half, the Cronulla Sharks were in front, 10-8 over the Newcastle Knights. Later, the Sydney Roosters host the Melbourne Storm. Canberra Raiders coach Ricky Stewart is calling on his side to do the right thing by Tom Starling in tomorrow's clash with the South Sydney Rabbitohs. Starling plays his 150th NRL game, Stewart heaping praise on his diminutive hooker.
9: Realistically, he's our spiritual leader. Emotionally and spiritually gets these boys up every week, and it's our responsibility tomorrow to get up for him. It's his milestone game, and we've got to play for Tommy tomorrow.
1: Officials in New York have issued an air quality health alert just days before the World Cup final between Spain and Argentina in New Jersey. Haze caused by Canadian wildfires has blanketed the region, prompting officials to urge residents to stay indoors if possible. Australian Independent Radio News.
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Hello. It's great to have you here again. Or maybe this is the first time. You're with Verity on Harvey Community Radio 96.5 FM. And this is my little show segments, where we go through some songs in segments representing different parts of life. We've got some songs that are locally grown. We've got a song that just relates to a specific memory. Songs are like that, aren't they? They can just take us back to a time or a place. So we've got one of those. And we always end with the Amen track. And we always start with first picks. So let's do that. These are the ones that we just cannot stop playing in our house. And we're going to start with one. It's called Our Greats by 3%. I hope you enjoy it.

That was Angie Coleman with Rome, and that is on High Rotation, or at least it has been for the last couple of months. Yeah, it came out only a few months ago, and I actually messaged Angie online because I'd heard this song at the Wham Awards last year, and I took note of some of the words that she was singing and just could not find it anywhere to buy it, to listen to it. And I thought, oh, do you know what? I'm just going to message her. So I messaged her and it literally came out that week. So how amazing. And she did get back to me and she said how nice it was to hear that this song had meant something to one of the listeners. So I do encourage you, get in touch with people, especially if they're local. So Angie Coleman's a local singer, songwriter, musician. And yeah, just encourage them if something speaks to you or you love a song, you're vibing off it. I mean, if anybody looked through the window right then, they would have totally seen me vibing to that song and singing it. And that's what happens with segments, first picks particularly, because they're ones that are on High Rotation. So thanks for tuning in. And if you're new to Harvey Community Radio, welcome. If you're new to segments, welcome. Hey, it's Friday afternoon or Friday evening, unless you're listening to the repeat, then you're catching me on Monday afternoon. And those are my first picks, which are always at the start of the show, the ones that are on High Rotation. Angie Coleman with Rome. We had Hollow Coves in the middle there with Harder to Fake It, and 3% at the top with Our Greats, which was released last year to coincide with NAIDOC week. And it's a bit of an Australian supergroup. Why not go and have a look at who they are, what they represent, and maybe even watch the video to that one. I think it's got some of the amazing people that they sing about, like Kathy Freeman, in it. So we are now finished with first picks. And if you know anything about citrus growing, you'll know there's first ones and then there's seconds, and these are the seconds, maybe not on High Rotation, but I still much love when you listen to them again because they're just so good. And this one is a family favourite. This is James Taylor with Fire and Rain.

Hello and welcome back to Segments. I'm Verity and you're listening to 96.5 FM Harvey Community Radio. And that was Daniel Powter with Free Loops. Well, actually, it's just Free Loop, not Free Loops. I should get it right. And this is part of my second segment. So not a song that's on high rotation, but nonetheless sounds so good when you listen to it back. Definitely dancing to that one. And at the time, in 2005 when it was released, it was sort of deemed a bit of a hookup song. It sounds like that, doesn't it, from the lines? But actually, it was a bit misunderstood because it's actually about him fighting his feelings of uncertainty because this was a follow-up single to his probably much more well-known song Bad Day, and he had to sell his piano to actually pay his rent. He was like definition of a struggling musician at that time before Bad Day really took off and was probably one of the biggest selling singles of 2005. But that one, just him struggling with not knowing whether he was going to make it or not in the music industry, or if it was just going to be like a one night stand kind of thing where he was just going to have success and it was going to go quickly. So there you go. That's underlying there, the lyrics. And we also had Annie Lennox, the wonderful Annie Lennox with Why, and at the top, James Taylor with Fire and Rain. Thanks for listening. Thanks for tuning in. We're going to move now to a little segment called Where It Grew, which is when a song really can capture a memory or a moment in time for you. And for me, this one by Kanye West and Chris Martin, it's called Homecoming, and it just reminds me so much of a certain trip that I took and where I went to Chicago, which is the song is about Chicago. And I say I went there, I literally went to the airport passing through onto another state. But at the time, because this song was just played so much, everywhere we would go with some very generous friends of mine who I was visiting in different states in America, it would always be on the radio wherever we drove to. So it just takes me back to that holiday. I wonder if you have a holiday song or something that can take you back to a real season or time in your life. What's your Where It Grew song? This is mine for tonight, and I hope you'll enjoy it. It is Kanye West and Chris Martin with Homecoming.

0: Maybe we could start again.
1: There we go. Homecoming by Kanye West and Chris Martin, my Where It Grew track for tonight. I hope you enjoyed that. It took me back straight away to that airport in Chicago. No, not really. Just all the wonderful times that I had on that holiday. And as I said, maybe you've got a song, Where It Grew, and I'd love you to let me know. I think next segments we are having a guest in. I'm very excited. And I'm sure they will have a Where It Grew track, a memory track that takes them back to a time or place. And that's what music has the power to do, doesn't it? Takes us back, transports us a bit like smells, but right, a bit nicer, can groove along to, move your body to that music that signifies that time. So you're listening to Segments on 96.5 FM, Harvey Community Radio. It's your town talking. And we are going to have a bit of a homecoming. We're going to come back to some locally grown tracks now. A few that I like to just play that are sort of cultivated here in WA. And I've got one tonight by a band called Scratching. They are quite new. And this is a song called Sanity. You can go and find out. It's a bit, it's a grower, I think. It's a grower in terms of how it builds in the song, but also in terms of how much you like it after listening after a few times. And I would say this is also one that I really enjoy in headphones. So maybe you can go and listen to this later again in headphones and it might just grow on you. But this is Scratching with Sanity.

Hello, you're with Verity on Segments on 96.5 FM Harvey Community Radio. And that was, well, I'll tell you, before Luke Steele was known the world over, we are the people who rule the world, Empire of the Sun, you know what I'm talking about. He was in a band called the Sleepy Jackson, and that was the Sleepy Jackson. That was them, Roan here, NWA, and still, I love that song. I think from the early 2000s that one was, and enjoyed it, yeah, as a teen myself. And before that we had, as I said, Scratching by, no, it was the other way around. It's Sanity by Scratching. Sorry, guys, get it right. And that is Grace Sanders. She's a singer-songwriter and teams up with Ezekiel Padmanabhan, who is her co-writer and producer. So look, two tracks from WA, one from early 2000s, one from this year. How cool is that? And speaking of WA music, I don't know if you listen in to some of the other amazing shows that we have here on Harvey Community Radio, but this week I listened to Michael's What's My Theme, and you know what? It was WA music. He featured a couple of songs. It's always a bit of fun, just feature some songs that have a theme and then you get to see if you know what it was. Well, guess what? I knew what it was this week. So it was WA music, which I loved. Hey, if you're listening on Friday night to me, then actually straight after this, our Nala Court Budger is on with Leslie, and we have lots of shows on. I would love you to have a look on our webpage. You can see our program there. If you're listening on Monday, then you've missed it. But, you know, you can listen again on Friday and a repeat of our Nala Court Budger on Sundays. So thanks so much for joining me. We are so getting close to the end. I've got a couple more segments, and this one is Seen and Heard. So bands that I have been lucky enough to see live. I love live music, small bands, big bands, festivals, indoor, outdoor, love it all. And this band I got to see in the UK, and they were supporting my beloved Boy and Bear. I've said they're a friend of the show and I will always play Boy and Bear, lots of tracks of theirs because I just love them, one of my favourite bands. But this is Boo Seeker. So they were supporting them and I had heard a couple of their songs. Oh my goodness, did they bring the energy. And it was like a smallish crowd, but wow, did they get everybody going, revving us all up for the main act, which was Boy and Bear afterwards. But I'd love you to hear this one if you haven't before, and maybe hear a band that you haven't heard before. So this is Boo Seeker, and this is Stories.

That was Boy and Bear there with Suck on Light, and we are coming to the end of the show. So I hope you've enjoyed segments tonight. I've got one more track, as always, the Amen track to go out on, and this one you might not have heard before. It's called Never Gonna Die, and it's by an artist called Crowder. Catch you next time. Thanks so much for listening.

0: Kaya, nyalak cer penung nak cinaning. 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That is to say that we are happy to see you. This is Noongar country. From the Darling Scarp in the east to the Indian Ocean in the west, with Perth to the north and Bunbury to the south, we have pristine beaches, coastal lakes, fertile farmlands, beautiful jarrah forests and refreshing waterways. This is our great country. We acknowledge the elders past, present and recognise their knowledge and the continuing connection to land, water and culture. And you're listening to Nyalakot Budja, our Heartland program, on Harvey Community Radio 96.5 FM, which is made possible with the support from the Community Broadcasting Foundation. 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I'm Leslie Ugal, and it's your town talking.
1: Our local Noongar word is Kurlinga. What is Kurlinga? Kurlinga is children. You can use Kurlinga in this sentence. Those Kurlinga are good at footy. Those children are good at footy. You can use Kurlinga when asking this question. Where you Kurlinga going? Where you children going? Kurlinga is spelt K-O-O-R-L-A-N-G-K-A. The vowel sounds are double O, pronounced U as in the word book, and A pronounced A as in the word up. Kurlinga, children. Kurlinga.

And you've heard Word of the Day, Children by Charmaine Counsellor. Archie Roach with A Child Was Born Here. Song for Elijah by Kucha Edwards, Archie Roach, Emma Donovan and various artists. And Gugaya Yerta by the Letistic Band. The Noongar season Jilba is represented by the colour pink as it symbolises growth of wildflowers and plants. This is the start of the massive flowering explosion that happens in the southwest, beginning with the yellow flowering plants such as the acacias. Jilba is a traditional time of the year with some very cold and clear days combining with warmer, rainy and windy days, mixing with the occasional sunny day or two. Traditionally, the main food sources included many of the land-based grazing animals, including the yonga, the wetch and the kumul. As the days start to warm up, we start to see and hear the first of the newborns with their proud parents out and about providing them with food, guiding them through foraging tasks and protecting their family units from much bigger animals, including people. The woodland birds are still nest-bound, hence the sweeping protective behaviour of the kubari, the jiri-jiri and chokluk. As the season progresses and the temperatures continue to rise, the flowering stalks of the balga emerge in preparation for the coming cambraing season. Jilba, August to September.

And you just heard Our Heart Is In Our Land by Warren Williams. San Antonio Rose by the Benning Brothers. We Are the People of the Land by the Dodge Europa Band. And You're an Angel Disguised as a Girl by Manny West. 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I'm Leslie Ugel, and it's your town talking.

0: And that was Warrenka by Gina Williams and Guy Gauss. Archie Roach with Wash My Soul in the River's Flow. 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

Rumors spreading round in that Texas town about the shack outside the game. And you know what I'm talking about. Just let me know if you wanna go to that whole mile on the range. They got a lot of nice girls.

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1: Alright mate, YouTube says it's easy. Just cut here and she'll fall right where we want. 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
0: 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It's your town talking. What do you reckon, Don?
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I'm Hannah Cornwell, making sure you can hear Aussie music and local artists on your radio or computer. 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

Some of the best things in life can be hiding right there in plain sight. Jenny Shoes and Fashions is one of those shops. Come on down to the main street of Harvey and you'll find Jenny and the crew in there with the most amazing range of shoes and fashions for both men and women. If Jenny hasn't got it, it's not worth wearing. Come on into the main street of Harvey, make yourself known to Jenny and her team, and I'm sure that you'll be very impressed. Thanks very much to Jenny Shoes and Fashions for being an amazing sponsor of Harvey Community Radio.

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0: some of the best things in life can be hiding right there in plain sight. Jenny's Shoes and Fashions is one of those shops. Come on down to the main street of Harvey and you'll find Jenny and the crew in there with the most amazing range of shoes and fashions for both men and women. If Jenny hasn't got it, it's not worth wearing. Come on into the main street of Harvey, make yourself known to Jenny and her team, and I'm sure that you'll be very impressed. Thanks very much to Jenny Shoes and Fashions for being an amazing sponsor of Harvey Community Radio.
1: 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It's your town talking.

G'day, this is David Bolt. I'm here in Harvey. I'm the local member for Murray Wellington. It's great to be in town, and I'm a dedicated listener of Harvey Community Radio 96.5 FM. 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

Up north where the snow grows colder, I travel onward, across the border. Looked up a girl that I once knew frozen. 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
1: All right, mate. YouTube says it's easy. Just cut here and she'll fall right where we want. Yeah, I don't think it's meant to lean that way. 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

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We're playing the best music, and remember, it's your town talking.

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0: Some of the best things in life can be hiding right there in plain sight. Jenny's Shoes and Fashions is one of those shops. Come on down to the main street of Harvey and you'll find Jenny and the crew in there with the most amazing range of shoes and fashions for both men and women. If Jenny hasn't got it, it's not worth wearing. Come on into the main street of Harvey, make yourself known to Jenny and her team, and I'm sure that you'll be very impressed. Thanks very much to Jenny Shoes and Fashions for being an amazing sponsor of Harvey Community Radio.
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Hi, my name's Smee. I'm from the Anchorman. 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

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You're listening to 96.5 Harvey Community Radio, and I'm from Harvey Netball Association. It's your town talking.

Some of the best things in life can be hiding right there in plain sight. Jenny Shoes and Fashions is one of those shops. Come on down to the main street of Harvey and you'll find Jenny and the crew in there with the most amazing range of shoes and fashions for both men and women. If Jenny hasn't got it, it's not worth wearing. Come on into the main street of Harvey, make yourself known to Jenny and her team, and I'm sure that you'll be very impressed. Thanks very much to Jenny Shoes and Fashions for being an amazing sponsor of Harvey Community Radio.

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1: Hello there, I'm Terry Daniel. Telstra says customers affected by last week's network outage can expect to receive compensation. A Senate inquiry into the incident has taken place in Canberra, which has revealed the meltdown was preventable. The telco says compensation will likely be determined on a case-by-case basis rather than a blanket payout. New data suggests a sharp drop in the number of daily smokers in Australia, but an increase in illicit tobacco use. The Institute for Health and Welfare found just 5.6% of people smoke daily, down from more than 8% 2 years ago. A third of those who continue the habit are now opting for illegal tobacco. This shopper says it isn't a surprise that people are turning to illegal products.
2: People are going to buy illegal tobacco no matter what, in my opinion. If the government's selling a packet of cigarettes for $50 and the population get them for $10, why wouldn't they go here?
1: The federal government says it wants real charges with teeth over the deaths of two Australian teenagers in Laos. Mark Dransfield reports.
3: Holly Morton Bowles and her friend Bianca Jones died of methanol poisoning in 2024. Their loved ones have been told the most serious charges likely to be laid over the incident carry a maximum of 1 year's jail. Health Minister Mark Butler says a number of high-level talks have taken place regarding the deaths.
4: The Prime Minister has spoken to his counterpart. The Foreign Minister, Penny Wong, has spoken to her counterpart a number of times. And we appointed a special envoy to ensure that on an ongoing basis, the Lao authorities could not have been clearer about Australia's expectations here.
1: Queensland police say they're bewildered by bad driving on Queensland roads. Miranda Workman reports.
5: A man pulled over in Rockhampton tested positive to methamphetamine. Two children in the back seat, one unbuckled. That's just one example of the kind of behaviour police have witnessed in their annual road safety campaign, Operation Cold Snap. In just 3 weeks, 1,500 drivers fined for drink or drug driving, 6,000 other fines issued. 19 lives have been lost. That's six deaths a week. Assistant Commissioner Rhys Wildman is outraged.
6: As a parent and a grandparent, it's abhorrent. I just do not understand.
5: Despite the operation finishing tonight, he says police won't let up and people who do the wrong thing will face consequences. Miranda Workman, Brisbane.
1: Two more cases of H5 bird flu have been confirmed in Western Australia, taking nationwide cases to 17. Meantime, a whale carcass, which washed up on a Sydney beach, is also being tested for the H5 strain. The rescue organisation's president, Ashley Ryan, says results on the humpback calf are expected in the next 24 hours.
7: So we haven't seen any cases in Australia yet of the bird flu affecting marine mammals, but we have seen on Heard Island that the strain has wiped out large numbers of elephant seals.
1: Also making news, an investigation is underway after a truck driver was killed in a fiery crash along the Hume Highway in New South Wales South. And the US president has used a national address to accuse China of gaining access to the personal information of millions of his country's voters. This is Air News. First up, NRL and the Cronulla Sharks have defeated the Newcastle Knights 20 points to 18 at home in the Shire. Meanwhile, the Melbourne Storm's slim finals hopes are on the line as they face the Sydney Roosters at the Sydney Football Stadium. Late in the first half, the Roosters were in front 8-0. And Canberra Raiders coach Ricky Stewart is calling on his side to do the right thing by Tom Starling in tomorrow's clash with the Rabbitohs. Starling plays his 150th NRL game, Stewart heaping praise on his diminutive hooker.
8: Realistically, he's our spiritual leader. Emotionally and spiritually gets these boys up every week, and it's our responsibility tomorrow to get up for him. It's his milestone game, and we've got to play for Tommy tomorrow.
1: In tonight's AFL at the SCG, a short time ago in the second quarter, the Adelaide Crows were in front of the Sydney Swans, 47-26. In other AFL news, Western Bulldogs Adam Treloar will miss 4 to 6 weeks after he suffered a calf strain during training this week. Scans have revealed a moderate grade injury. And Gold Coast Suns coach Damien Hardwick says he simply got overly emotional last weekend when he said their season was all but done.
9: It was just one of those games. It was so disappointing, and you know, I'm not one of these people that sort of looks at the ladder too much and I just overreact. I apologise to the players because we've still got, you know, hope and belief that we can, if we play our best footy, we're capable of beating most sides in the competition. So, you know, we spoke about that as a playing group. I apologise to them.
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1: This is Air News Western Australia. I'm Mark Dransfield. The Department of Agriculture has revealed another two presumed positive cases of H5 bird flu found in seabirds in WA. Testing from the CSIRO has found the presumed positive results in a petrel found in Parry Beach in Denmark and in another petrel located in seabird north of Perth. It takes the total cases of confirmed or presumed positive cases of H5 bird flu in Australia to 17. Telstra has conceded last week's network outage may have been avoided if a software update had been completed. A parliamentary inquiry is underway investigating the disruption that left hundreds of people unable to call 000. The committee has heard a server was missing a necessary software update and a design change had not been recorded. Telstra Chief Executive Vicky Brady has told the inquiry the telcos let its customers down.
2: Had that software update been completed, or had the design change been properly documented and reflected in the maintenance procedures, the outage may not have occurred. This is clearly unacceptable. Our controls were not good enough.
1: The Electrical Trades Union says workers at BHP's Port Hedland Bulk Terminal simply want a level playing field. The mining giant says its operations were not affected by the eight-hour strike at the terminal yesterday, which was the first industrial action in 26 years in the Pilbara. WA Union Secretary Adam Woodidge says workers just want to know what their future at the port looks like.
3: This is about respect. This is about workers saying, we've had enough of being disrespected in our workplace. We've had enough of inequality in our workplace, and we want a level playing field so that we know what our future remuneration looks like. What BHP have been doing is some years workers get a 0% increase. Some years they get 2 or 3%.
1: Deputy Premier Rita Saffiotti says she won't be drawn on the fewer than expected unionised BHP workers who walked off the job as part of the industrial action, but is urging both parties to get back to the negotiating table.
4: There's differing accounts about the turnout. We want a negotiated outcome. We urge both parties to continue to negotiate and get an outcome that works for both parties. These issues are never easy. They're never simple, but we urge them both to work together to get an outcome.
1: And protected industrial action today by screening officers at Perth Airport may lead to delays for travellers departing through all four terminals. The United Workers Union says contractor ISS pays Perth staff up to 19% less than those in other states for the same job. Perth Airport says it's trying to minimise disruption. In air sport, West Coast coach Andrew McWalter says his young side's ready to take the next step in their development by claiming a big scalp. McWalter hopes that will be tomorrow night by beating reigning premiers Brisbane at Optus Stadium.
5: We're getting enough evidence from our games that we've got some growth, but we just have to do it for longer periods of time. And we think last week was a lot about moments, why we didn't win the game, but we're in a position to beat the Bulldogs, who are seventh on the ladder. We're in a position the week before to beat the Crows, who are one of the form teams in the competition. So our gap is to be able to win one of these games and some of these games in the not-too-distant future.
1: The Eagles head into the game unchanged. Outgoing Wallabies coach Joe Schmidt is confident Australia's better place than when he started ahead of Saturday's farewell test. His record stands at 11 wins and 19 losses since taking the reins after a disastrous 2023 under Eddie Jones. But Schmidt says this Wallabies side has rediscovered their DNA.
6: I know people will look at the stark results and that's how you're judged. I fully understand that, but the number of tries we're scoring, the improvements we've seen in some of our set-piece work. I do feel like the brand of rugby we play is part of what's bringing crowds back to the game.
1: This is Air News Western Australia.
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1: Hello, I'm Kim Cartwright. Four men are now facing charges after an alleged home invasion and child abduction in the New South Wales Hunter Valley. Police say a group forced entry into a Muswellbrook home, assaulting a resident and fleeing with two children aged 4 and 7. One suspect was caught immediately after the incident last month, while three more men were arrested yesterday and are now before the courts. A distillery owner has been charged over the methanol poisoning deaths of two Australian teenagers in Laos. Chris McCarthy reports.
2: Holly Morton Bowles and Bianca Jones were among six who died after drinking tainted alcohol in 2024. Two Danish citizens were also killed in the incident, with the country's officials saying the business owner faces up to 4 years in prison for selling hazardous food and operating illegally. The case will remain formally open for 15 years, meaning charges carrying heavier penalties could be brought. It comes after loved ones of the Australians were previously told the maximum sentence could be just 1 year, sparking a number of representations from federal politicians. Chris McCarthy reporting.
1: WA's Deputy Premier denies claims from the Prison Officers Union that nothing is being done to improve the prison system. An officer was injured in a disturbance at the maximum security Casuarina prison on Thursday. The union claims understaffing is to blame. Rita Saffiotti says expanding prison infrastructure is their priority at the moment.
3: We've got significant funds allocated to expand the prison accommodation. That work's underway, and I'm looking forward to working with the new minister. Of course, the former minister was a very strong advocate for his portfolio, and the new minister, as I said, there's money that's been allocated both at mid-year review and budget to expand. In relation to the construction, it's really about now delivering some of our commitments.
1: A 24-hour teachers' strike in government schools in Victoria could still be in play for this Thursday, with the education union's bid for better pay and conditions far from settled. Teachers are set to vote on Tuesday whether to accept a new state government offer, including a 28% pay hike. Class sizes and pay increases for teacher support staff remain sticking points over the deal. A man at the wheel of a truck that was hit by a train in Perth in May has faced court on 5 charges. The late afternoon crash at a level crossing in Guildford left a woman and 2 teenagers with injuries that needed hospital treatment. About 100 passengers on the train suffered a severe jolt. 3 parked cars were hit by debris, and the train and railway line were also damaged. The 33-year-old driver from the Perth suburb of Balladura faces charges including dangerous driving, causing bodily harm, and driving with a prescribed illicit drug in his system. The sporting world is mourning the loss of West Indian cricket legend Sir Garfield Gary Sobers, who's died aged 89. Widely considered one of the greatest all-rounders to ever play the game, Sobers redefined the sport across a 20-year international career. The iconic batsman and versatile bowler held the world record for the highest individual test score for 36 years. This is AIR News. It was a big win for the Adelaide Crows, defeating Sydney Swans on their home turf. Terry Daniel with the details.
4: The AFL action saw the Adelaide Crows take a 16-point win over the Sydney Swans, 13-9-87 to 10-11-71 at the SCG. That moves the Crows to third on the AFL ladder. Crows forward Darcy Fogarty telling Fox Footy he knew they'd need to keep the pressure on.
5: Huge win, yeah. We knew what we're up against coming here with the amount of pressure they bring. And that was a big focus for us to sort of try and handle that and bring our own pressure. So I thought we did that really well, and we're lucky enough to come away with the win tonight.
4: Terry Daniel, AIR Sport.
1: In NRL, the Sydney Roosters claimed their 4th straight victory with an 8-point win over Melbourne Storm, a major injury blow for the Storm, with Will Warbrick sustaining a potentially season-ending Achilles injury. Earlier, Cronulla Sharks held on for a 20-18 victory over the Newcastle Knights. Sharks coach Craig Fitzgibbon says he was impressed with his side's resilience.
6: They turned up. They're a handful tonight, and they're a good side. So just like the way we didn't go away at all. Like, not at any point did I see us not stay at it.
1: McLaren's Lando Norris will have a 10-place grid penalty at the Belgian Grand Prix as a result of exceeding the permitted number of engine parts. The world champion's car will be fitted with his 4th new battery of the season, 1 more than is permitted. And tonight the Wallabies meet Italy in Perth. Australian Independent Radio News.
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8: Mud, Mist and Monkeys, Adventures in Ecuador 2012. At the furthest point of our trek, we sat on some rocks for a while and tried valiantly to have a conversation. It was hard work for both of us. I understood that Antonio had had a German girlfriend 4 years ago, and he'd gone to Germany with her, but couldn't stand the noise and the stress. The girlfriend didn't want to live in Ecuador, so they had broken up. He earned $290 per month at Bielsa, and even though he could get $450 a month working in the factory in the city, he preferred the peace of Bielsa. Antonio needed binoculars and a camera in order to make the most of his work at Bielsa, but the money was not available from the foundation. He also needed to learn better English to volunteers and guests and asked me to help him. At the same time, he could help me with Spanish. It was interesting that I found the language so hard to understand. Many of the words were so close to English. Reading them was okay, but understanding them in their local rapid speech was an impossibility for me. At one point, Antonio whispered excitedly, "Frau, Frau," and pointed to a tiny orange frog sitting on a leaf. This was a poison dart frog and one of the dozens of different species at Bielsa. I was starting to get used to being still and quiet. Not an easy task for me. And it was a good thing to do. It wasn't as hot as expected, but it was all over damp, all the time. A mouldy textbook I found on the shelves was a more recent publication than it looked. In a chapter about the environment, it made two statements offering conflicting thoughts. One, an estimated 99% of all species that have ever existed are extinct. And two, the full range of biodiversity is greater now than it has ever been any time in the past. And also three, 99% of all species have not been described, making the task that Bielsa had set itself seem highly important and also impossibly large. Lunch, eaten with a spoon off plastic plates as usual, was something long and white with rice. I spent the afternoon in the greenhouse planting seeds into the rich soil mixture I had filled the bamboo containers with yesterday, mainly salad vegetables, squash and artichoke. There was no one around when I returned to the queso, so I retrieved my still damp laundry from yesterday and turned my mind to learning some more Spanish. I wasn't yet used to the fact of it being overcast nearly all the time, and interpreted that as meaning that rain was coming, although how there could possibly be any left to fall after the amount that tipped itself out of the sky last night, I didn't know. When a vehicle arrived in the late afternoon, I thought it may have been the missing bird watchers, but changed my mind when full gas cylinders were thrown off the truck and it was loaded up with empty ones. The mystery of the missing bird watchers was never solved. The candles on plates in the common area had usually burnt down by 8 p.m. and everyone went to bed, so there was plenty of time for sleeping. The nights were deep black, and I learnt quickly to keep my torch attached to my wrist and available when I needed it. Day 10, Sunday the 7th of October. Day off. The howler monkeys made a terrible racket at about 6 this morning. It didn't last long, but could have been frightening if you didn't know what it was. Breakfast today was pancakes, which were good, and while eating we were visited by an agouti and a bold black and yellow bird, but no one knew its name in English. I spent most of the morning trying, completely unsuccessfully, to take photos of the many bright birds flying around in front of the casa. I inspected the tomato plants and found they had grown several inches and were strong and straight, and took a walk down to the river shower, taking each step carefully as it was steep and slippery. At lunchtime, Antonio showed me a large sea pod, holding it in the palm of his hand and slashing briskly downwards with his machete to open it up. No health and safety measures here, apparently. During the afternoon, I read for a while, then worked through the Spanish textbook I had found. Antonio didn't have enough English to help me, so I did what I could by myself. Translating written text wasn't too hard, but creating my own sentences and writing upside-down question marks was harder. Stores were delivered by Dinky, actually Donkey, but Dinky sounds kind of nice, and included some batteries for my head torch. At dinner, I met bird expert Benji from Holland and I had my first proper conversation for 4 days. In the 3 months he'd been there, he'd identified more than 300 species of birds, a number of them rare and endemic to Bielsa. He'd also seen 7 new kinds of raptor in just 1 week. He was concerned about hunting taking place illegally in the reserve, saying that they knew who was doing it, but didn't have the power to stop it. A group of men regularly shot deer, pigs and small mammals for meat and passed them on to a dealer who took them to Quininde for resale, running a profitable business. Opportunities for making money were rare, with most of the land unsuitable for crops. Trees grew well because the leaf litter gave a constant turnover of nutrients, but without those leaves constantly decomposing, the soil's too thin for farming. Benji was interested in developing ecotourism at Bielsa, offering birdwatching tours and such in order to move Jatun Sasha Foundation forward and create some income. The reserve was run entirely on donations with no government support, and the global financial crisis had had an adverse impact. Day 11, Monday 8th of October, starting work. According to Benji, who, it must be said, usually tended to look on the disappointing side of things, traditional culture had changed there in recent years. He expanded this morning on the theme of hunting, saying that the locals bred dogs of all sorts, kept them thin and hungry, and used them for hunting, destroying life in the forest. They used bullets with a spread factor to kill as much as possible in one go, and with no thought about the future, the environment, or the illegality. He believed that if a road was built, which was planned for about 3 years' time, there would be even more destruction of trees being cut for sale. Wood for building and animals for meat were a popular source of income from the cities, with their large and possibly insatiable markets. Having spent time yesterday planning some lessons, I was keen to get to the school this morning. But just as I was leaving, Alfredo said, "No school today." Don't know why. He asked me to weed the gardens around the casa, an infinite task akin to weeding the rainforest, and to water the tomato plants, which had been rained on heavily all night. But mine was not to reason why, and if that was what was needed doing, I was happy to do it. At one point, two men appeared walking down the muddy track, incongruous in town shirts and proper shoes. Using my best Spanish, I went to find Rosita to say, "Dos hombres son a casa, Miguel y Enrique." They looked rather like salesmen, and Rosita quickly dispensed with them. Later, a girl on a mulish mule, which was being difficult, arrived bringing large water containers and several big sacks. The locals shared the fruit they grew, and I think this was a fruit delivery. It rotted quickly and was suitable only for juicing, not for eating whole. So I went back to my peaceful weeding, accompanied by a friendly lizard who stayed nearby all morning. I found out later that this lizard was called Echinosaurus horrida, which I thought was unkind, as he wasn't at all horrid. Also a fluttery blue butterfly the size of a dinner plate, a common morpho, and a huge red dragonfly. Well, I thought it was huge, but apparently dragonflies can have wingspans 15 centimetres, so maybe he wasn't large at all. Morpho butterflies had a luminescent quality that resulted from their brilliant colour being caused by reflected and refracted light, rather than being the true colours of their bodies. As the only other person around was Benji, again, we had lunch together, and I discovered that he was possibly the slowest eater on the planet. I was itching to get up from the table and have a half-hour rest, but it was only polite to wait until he'd finished. This was made worse by finding out that they had run out of tea, which was a disaster of minor proportions from my point of view. Then, I wondered, why was I so hung up about time? What did an extra 15 minutes mean? Wasn't one of the lessons of being here to adjust to not watching every single minute, but just enjoying whatever came along? I guess it was also made that bit harder by the content of Benji's conversation. He had no home and hadn't seen his parents for years. He argued with the staff at Bielsa, he disliked the food at Bielsa, and he had issues with the management at Bielsa. He complained about the Bielsa laptop being no good, and about the Bielsa equipment not being fixed, weather stator, generator, binoculars, and about the Bielsa future being unsure. I wasn't really sure that I wanted to sit and listen to this. Was it another lesson I was supposed to be learning? If so, what was I supposed to do about it? I continued gardening all afternoon, with it being a good day for it, neither too hot nor too cold, not wet and not buggy. Then, with the universe giving me a slap around the ears for negativity, Benji spent an hour giving me a Spanish lesson, and it was excellent. I learnt so much in such a short time. It would be good if this could happen daily, as my Spanish would then take a useful upward leap. Listen again next Saturday for more stories of Round the World with Ruth, brought to you by Harvey Community Radio, 96.5 FM. It's your town talking.
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1: Hello, I'm Kim Cartwright. Telstra has conceded last week's network outage may have been avoided if a software update had been completed. A parliamentary inquiry is underway investigating the disruption that left hundreds of people unable to call 000. The committee has heard a server was missing a necessary software update and a design change hadn't been recorded. Telstra CEO Vicky Brady telling the inquiry the telco has let its customers down.
2: Had that software update been completed, or had the design change been properly documented and reflected in the maintenance procedures, the outage may not have occurred. This is clearly unacceptable. Our controls were not good enough.
1: A woman has been arrested in relation to the Desi Freeman case, Alex Riddell explains.
3: Victorian detectives have arrested a 58-year-old New South Wales woman as part of an ongoing investigation into the movements of Desi Freeman. The woman will now be interviewed by police. It comes after Freeman evaded authorities after he shot and killed two police officers in Victoria's High Country last year. He was on the run for 7 months as a fugitive and was then shot and killed at a property in March this year. Task Force Summit continues to investigate the movements of Freeman and who may have assisted him during his time on the run. Alex Riddell reporting.
1: Analysts are denying there's a need to panic buy or stock up on fuel despite a re-escalation in the Middle East conflict. The US is preparing for a sixth consecutive day of strikes on Iranian targets, placing further strain on the shipping Strait of Hormuz. Motorists are now on edge, with the extended discount to the fuel excise ending in just over a fortnight. However, supply chain expert David Leaney says he doesn't see prices rising at the bowser like they did in March.
4: Highly unlikely they'll extend. I thought the decision to go and step those changes back from a 32-cent hit